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0: Picture this. It's 95 degrees outside on a sweltering afternoon. Your air conditioner suddenly stopped blowing cold air, and your house is heating up fast. When your home feels like an oven, you can't afford to wait 3 or 4 days for a technician to finally show up. Aubrey at Holy City Heating and Air explains how quickly their local team responds when heat waves hit Charleston.
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1: 10 seconds before we go live, Jessica will bring up like, hey man, did you see the weather outside?
2: No, you do too.
1: It's totally off subject.
2: Yes, I do. But you asked me a question.
1: I know.
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1: I did. You're
2: and
1: right.
2: And you go, do you have a headache? I just said, no, I'm tired. And then you were like, then you get mad at me. Because
3: I'm not mad at you.
1: But I did it. There was intent. It wasn't just mindless banter.
2: We're all fine. 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
4: This is all mindless banter. This entire show is nothing but mindless banter. I mean, you're not thinking clearly.
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6: Picture this. It's 95 degrees outside on a sweltering afternoon. 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

0: Picture this. It's 95 degrees outside on a sweltering afternoon. Your air conditioner suddenly stopped blowing cold air, and your house is heating up fast. When your home feels like an oven, you can't afford to wait 3 or 4 days for a technician to finally show up. Aubrey at Holy City Heating and Air explains how quickly their local team responds when heat waves hit Charleston.
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0: 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And a
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1: Have you ever heard of spina bifida? Chances are you've heard the term, but do you know what it is? Today on Low Country Forever, we're going to talk about spina bifida and the upcoming spina bifida walk and roll event that'll be taking place in Goose Creek. I'm Brian Cleary, and today on Low Country Forever, I'm joined by Nicole and Charlie Clegg. Nicole is Charlie's mom. Charlie deals with spina bifida every day of his life, and he'll be a part of the spina bifida walk and roll coming up on Saturday, September 12th at Central Creek Park, Old Monk's Corner Road in Goose Creek. Hopefully you'll be there as well. So, Charlie, spina bifida is something that you deal with every single day. For your friends, people who don't know, how do you describe what spina bifida is?
2: Spina bifida is a kind of a thing that you can have, like, when you're born. So, like, it's a kind of a thing in your back that, like, makes you born with your back kind of open, and it doesn't close all the way. And, yeah, it can give you a lot of problems, like, and your back doesn't close all the way.
1: So, Charlie, that's what spina bifida is and how we can describe it to people. But in terms of you and how you live, what are the effects of spina bifida that you deal with on a daily basis?
2: A spinal cord injury. So, like, problems with walking. And it kind of makes, whenever I'm walking or something, it makes my feet kind of go out sideways. And most people who have spina bifida can't even walk.
1: That's certainly a challenge. It's tough to deal with for anyone, but certainly for someone of your age. I guess the good news is that some of the time you can walk, and thanks to the wheelchair, you can get around. Now, Nicole, let's bring you into the conversation. As Charlie's mother, when you were pregnant with Charlie, was there any indication that there was anything wrong?
3: Yeah, so my husband and I, we actually had in vitro fertilization, so we had IVF, and we did a 2-embryo transfer, and so we were successful, and right around the 16 to 20 week mark, we found out by ultrasound that one of the twins had spina bifida, that neural tube did not close all the way, and that is when we found out. So we didn't find out until like the 16 to 20 week mark. There is surgery that they can do, in utero surgery, to help close that neural tube faster, so there's not a lot of permanent damage. But unfortunately with twins, they cannot do that surgery at all.
1: Nicole, when I think of twins, I think of them sharing everything together. Do you know, is it unusual for one twin to have spina bifida and the other twin to not be affected by it?
3: It's not unusual because they're not identical twins. They're just fraternal twins. So it's not unusual for just one of those to close. Sometimes, you know, by taking extra folic acid and stuff, it can help prevent that, but not always. Sometimes it's environmental or hereditary. And sometimes they actually just don't even know the cause.
1: So Saturday, September 12th, we're going to come together at Central Creek Park in Goose Creek and raise awareness for spina bifida and as well maybe help to raise some funds. This is the Spina Bifida Walk and Roll. Now, Charlie, I've met you at the event before. I know you're going to be out there this year. Let people know, what is it that you like about the Spina Bifida Walk and Roll?
2: I really like the event because it helps, like, spread awareness about spina bifida. So it can let... Yeah, so it helps, like, raise money, like a fundraiser, and it can help spread awareness to, like, parents and stuff to help their kids and stuff.
1: And obviously, Charlie, you're one of the kids who will be helped by the event, so we hope to get as many people as we can out to Central Creek Park in Goose Creek on Saturday, September 12th. I guess part of the question for you, Charlie, is this is a walk and roll. You think you're going to be able to walk on September 12th?
2: Yeah, I can walk, and also it's like a 1-mile walk. Around like a loop, and there's also lots of people who come in who come to the walk and help motivate you along the way.
1: I think for people who come out to the walk and roll, they're going to be motivated just by the fact of seeing you, Charlie, and you standing up and walking. So we know you're going to be there. Your family will be there. Who else can we expect to see in Central Creek Park on Saturday, September 12th at the Spina Bifida Walk and Roll?
2: The Charleston Cruisers will be there. That's my wheelchair basketball team will be there. The River Dog and the Charleston Stingrays. And there will be, like, lots of face paint, and there will be lots of fun games and lots of fun things at the Spina Bifida Walk.
1: The walk is on Saturday, September 12th, and it's our subject today here on Low Country Forever, the annual Spina Bifida Walk and Roll at Central Creek Park in Goose Creek, an event that you're invited to come out to, and we hope that you'll be there. I'm Brian Cleary, speaking with Nicole Clegg and Charlie Clegg. Nicole is Charlie's mom. Charlie is

0: is dealing with spina bifida. And Charlie, you mentioned about the Charleston Cruisers being there. The Cruisers are your wheelchair basketball team. Tell me a little bit about playing wheelchair basketball.
1: Wheelchair basketball. Before we got into it, I wanted to play, and we were kind of trying to look for a team that was close to us. Then we found the Charleston Cruisers, and then we started just going to Charleston to go play with them, and it was really good, and it turned out perfect for us. So now we go there every Thursday and Saturdays.
0: It's easy to tell from the way you describe the Charleston Cruisers. You love playing wheelchair basketball, but obviously you've got time to do some other things. So, Charlie, share some of the other stuff that you enjoy doing.
1: I like to play sports like soccer, golf, baseball, and lots of other different sports. And I also like to play video games and lots of outside activities, too.
0: So it's obvious, Charlie, that you stay as active as possible, which is a great thing, particularly for a kid, but you've got friends. Are your friends intimidated at all by the wheelchair and the fact that you could walk sometimes and sometimes you can't? How is that dynamic between you and your friends?
1: My wheelchair has LED lights on the side, so that's really cool. So it'll be really cool to go around, and sometimes it's long distance, and my friends will understand, and it's really cool to have a wheelchair like that and have a team who supports me, and it's really cool.
0: Now, rumor has it, Charlie, that you're kind of coming back from the injured reserve list, because I was told that at the beginning of summer, you broke your arm. How did that happen?
1: I broke my arm because I was on a hoverboard, and I was doing a wheelie on it because it had a seat for me and everything. And I was doing a wheelie, and I got my legs got caught on the wheels. And I kind of, when I went forward, because it jerked forward, and I kind of hit my arm on the pavement and kind of bent it.
0: Ouch. That sounded like it hurt. Was it painful?
1: Yeah, a lot.
0: So for everybody who comes out to Central Creek Park on Saturday, September 12th, to be a part of the Spina Bifida Walk and Roll, will they see you in their cast? Will they get to sign it?
1: No, I actually just got it off yesterday, and that's really good news.
0: I think so, although I was looking forward to maybe signing your cast. Have to imagine, did you get a lot of people who did sign your cast when it was on?
1: Yeah, I got lots of signatures from family and friends.
0: We're talking about spina bifida today here on Low Country Forever with me, Brian Cleary, joined by Nicole Clegg and her son, Charlie Clegg. Charlie is dealing with spina bifida, and the entire family will be out, and hopefully you'll join us. The annual Spina Bifida Walk and Roll event to raise awareness and maybe some funds as well for the Spina Bifida Association is coming up Saturday, September 12th, Central Creek Park in Goose Creek. Look forward to seeing you there. Now, Nicole, you and your husband are health professionals, so when it came to Charlie being diagnosed, did that help, or all that knowledge, was that a hindrance?
2: I would say it's a mixture of both. You know, when you have a diagnosis, and that's what I love about this Spina Bifida Walk and Roll, because it does bring so much awareness. Education is our best friend here. So a lot of doctors don't know still a lot about spina bifida. And so 66% of babies are actually aborted with the diagnosis of spina bifida. And so raising awareness about how awesome these kids can be is pretty important. Now, thankfully, my husband and I already knew a lot. And, you know, we also had a great team there up at MUSC, and cannot thank Dr. Eskandari, our neurosurgeon, enough for everything that he's done for Charlie. But just kind of knowing that kind of stuff already really does help that mindset. And then Charlie, also his twin brother, was kind of his best physical therapist, because he's always wanting to do every single thing that his twin brother has wanted to do. And it's really helped push him, you know, and pushing these kids is the best thing that you can do.
0: So then as a parent, is that challenging for you? Obviously, you have more than Charlie. You've got two other kids. Charlie's situation is going to take a little more time than the other kids. So how does your family dynamic work? How are you and your husband able to work through that and have the other kids included?
2: I wouldn't say it's challenging, you know, just like any other family, your kids are going to excel in different areas. And while Charlie might not be the fastest person in our family, he is definitely one of our brightest kids. So he's in the top of his class. He's in the gifted and talented at school. He does really, really well on tests, and he excels in wheelchair basketball, and every kid has their own strengths. And I feel like they're also great helpers, you know, and with Charlie being

0: in so many sports. It's also teaching other kids around him that, yes, he is different, but he can do things just like they can. He just does them a little bit differently.
1: So in a way, then, your son, Charlie, who's dealing with spina bifida, you might be able to say that he actually inspires his brother and sister and his friends, other children.
0: Yeah, I would say that as well. He's a big inspiration to a lot of people, especially around in our area. We do have a lot of kiddos in the low country that do have spina bifida or have a neural tube defect. And Charlie does exceptionally well with everything academically and physically. And we are definitely blessed in that aspect. And I do feel like he is a big inspiration to those around him. He never gives up.
1: Which is another reason why we can say that he's inspirational, and that's amazing that Charlie does that. Now, for you and your family, for Charlie as well, spina bifida isn't a disease, say, like cancer that is so widespread, which is a good thing. But for you and your family, obviously, it's got to be a good thing when you're able to, as you will at the spina bifida walk and roll, interact with other people. How important is it for you to have some outside support? Is there any kind of network or group set up for that?
0: You know, it is very important, and I think that it's great that I feel like our physical therapists around the area do get a lot of kids together. And, you know, besides typical kids, Charlie being involved in the Charleston Cruisers basketball and seeing a lot of kids like him as well was also very, very helpful, just to know that he is definitely not alone out there. I think spreading that awareness to kids early is also important for confidence.
1: So we can all go out and boost Charlie's confidence at the upcoming spina bifida walk and roll. Nicole, what else does Charlie have going on?
0: He's also in adaptive sports, and his physical therapist, Miss Cheryl, he's going to be at the football field rooting on the Bluffton Bobcats representing spina bifida, and we're super excited about that. Just, again, trying to get the word out there and raise awareness.
1: That awareness is so important, and we're going to raise the awareness about spina bifida coming up on Saturday, September 12th at the Spina Bifida Walk and Roll. And, Nicole, this is obviously a big event for families of spina bifida, but in terms of getting the word out and just having a good, fun event, this is about the community as well.
0: Yeah, absolutely. The community is, they are so great, especially Charleston area. I mean, it's one of the best. We've only been there for a few years now, but we hope to continue this for a very long time. And I want to shout out to Jenna Brown for making all this possible to begin with. She's been amazing for starting this and helping us to continue to support it with Harper as well. They do a lot for the spina bifida community, raising money so then we can continue to treat and get the medical supplies that these families do need. Continuing through adulthood is very important to us.
1: So Charlie, let me throw it back to you. Make a closing pitch for me here. Saturday, September 12th, Central Creek Park in Goose Creek. Why is it that people should come out and be a part of the annual spina bifida walk and roll?
2: I think they should come out because one, it could teach you a lot about spina bifida and how things work, and it's really fun, you know, to come out there. It may be a long drive for some others, but it's definitely worth the drive once you really get to see there. Like, there's lots of fun things to do, and people should definitely come out to join us, because it's just a good thing to get exercise for the walk and also, like, help spread awareness. Spina bifida.
1: Charlie, for people who come out to the event on September 12th, they're going to get a photo with you. You're going to charge me if I ask you for an autograph.
2: No.
1: Okay, good.
0: The whole family's going to be there. We look forward to seeing everybody there.
1: You've got your invitation, the Spina Bifida Walk and Roll, Central Creek Park in Goose Creek, Saturday, September 12th. I look forward to seeing you that morning. If you need information on the walk, you'll find it on the website of the Charleston Media Solutions radio station that you're listening to right now. Just go to that website, click on the events tab, and then the Spina Bifida Walk and Roll. Nicole Clegg and Charlie Clegg will be there. Hopefully, you'll be there with me as well. They are our guests today here on Low Country Forever.
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1: One of the best 9/11 events in the Low Country is moving to Mount Pleasant this year. It's the 9/11 Memorial Motorcycle Ride, and our subject today here on Low Country Forever. I'm Brian Cleary, joined first by the founder and director of the 9/11 Memorial Motorcycle Ride, the G-Man, Gary Goldman. Gary, let's start by having you give me a quick overview of this year's event.
4: It's been growing exponentially every year. It started 6 years ago with 190 bikes, and last year we had 475, where the community comes together and shows that the Low Country, not only that, South Carolina, the world, we will not forget what happened on 9/11. A lot of like-minded individuals.

0: individuals, patriots come together, and police escorted ride through Charleston. And we just kind of remember and reflect what happened that day.
1: Gary, tell me, what was it that inspired you 6 years ago to put together this ride?
0: A lot of emotion. I was out to dinner with a mutual friend of ours, and every year they do a silent 9/11 walk over the Ravenel Bridge. And I said, what if we got some bikes together? And Kelly Golden, a friend of ours, said, that's a great idea. So I called up the organizer of the walk, and he said, as long as it's not political, let's do it. We ended up that year, 6 years ago, with more bikes than walkers. We ended up with 190 the inaugural ride.
1: Also joining us today on Low Country Forever is the 9/11 Memorial Motorcycle Ride's vice chair, Haley Andringer. And Haley, we're going to gather in Mount Pleasant this year on Sunday, September 13th. Where will the ride kick off?
2: We are going to be in the parking lot of Omar Shriners Center, courtesy of them, as well as Special Ops Catering. We are super, super grateful. They've given us a wonderful space, and they have quite literally, they were able to pave the entire parking lot to make it safe for all of our riders. So hopefully this year we're able to extend it a little bit further than in previous years so that we can get that many more riders on deck. So yeah, we're looking forward to it. And this year in Mount Pleasant, it'll be a little bit easier for us to access the Ravenel Bridge, which will be awesome.
1: So take me through the course. I'm going to hop on my Harley. Where am I going to be going on the 9/11 Memorial Motorcycle Ride?
0: We accept every other bike in addition to Harley Davidson's, which we love. We'll be leaving Omar Shrine Center, going across Coleman Boulevard, passing Channel 2 on your left-hand side, and at Highway 17 North, we're going to be making a right turn. And we're police escorted, so we don't have to stop at lights. We'll be paced about 40 miles an hour. We're going to take 17 North until 526 westbound. We're going to take 526 westbound to I-26 eastbound, heading back into Charleston, going over the Arthur Ravenel Jr. Bridge. And then at that first light on Coleman Boulevard, we're going to make a right at the gas station and then another right back into Omar Shrine, like you're heading towards the Yorktown.
1: Now, you mentioned the words police escorted. Not everybody is an expert on motorcycle rides, but a police escorted ride is a different level ride. Explain why.
2: So police escorted rides are that much safer of a ride for our riders. So when police are able to join us, we have a motorcade section of the police department. And those are the guys that ride the motorcycles that have the lights and everything circulating that are able to join us on that said ride. And they're able to get in front of us, get behind us, get in front of pretty much the entire large group of people so that they can clear any sort of inconveniences for the large group. Anywhere between like 100 riders or more, we like to have some sort of police escort, but this just ensures the safety of the entire group. And we love to be able to have as many of them as possible. But this year, we're very, very blessed to have a couple of municipalities as a part of that.
1: Yeah. I have to say, Haley, I love the way you use the word inconvenience. So we're talking about the upcoming 9/11 Memorial Motorcycle Ride that'll be happening throughout the Lowcountry on Sunday, September 13th. This is Brian Cleary joining me today on Lowcountry Forever, the founder and director of the event, Gary Goldman, and also his vice chair, Haley Andringer. Now, Gary, I want to be involved in the event. What do I need to do?
0: Just show up. There is no pre-registration. There is absolutely no fee at all to be part of the ride. Just show up there. We're asking the riders to be there at noon at Omar Shrine. We'll have people outside with safety vests and flags to direct you where to park your motorcycle. You'll be staged accordingly. If you ride with an MC, a motorcycle club, arrive together so we can stage you together so you can depart together. But once you get there, we'll direct you inside. We'll have waivers for you to sign, and there's absolutely no fee. We'll have these hats as well as patches for sale, and we've got a great nonprofit as well, which we'll talk about a little bit. And then once that is done, to be part of the ride, just go outside. You're going to be given a bracelet to show that you did sign the waiver, but there's no pre-registration.
1: So it's a free ride, going to be a fun event. Obviously, it's easy to enter. Haley, when I show up at the Omar Shrine on Sunday, September 13th, what's going to be waiting there for me?
2: We are very, very excited. We have a ton of different community members, whether that is businesses locally or just outside of the Mount Pleasant area, that are going to be coming and joining us. So 15 vendors as of now, but that is just us talking in July. We're coming up into September for the ride, so we might have some more. You just never know. You'll be able to enjoy a ton of different local people. We got Seimer Log Firm that will be here. We have some popcorns, we have donuts, we have CNS Shooting Sports. We've got tons of different resources as well. We have VA coming out to do some suicide prevention stuff. Last year, our beneficiary for the ride was Wake Up Carolina. They will be there as well. This year, we wanted to welcome them back. They did a phenomenal job, so we wanted to represent them. And then we will also have a few other opportunities for you to get to know some people around the Lowcountry. But we'll have some live music. We will do a whole bunch of different interactive things, and then an opportunity to do a raffle. So lots of different things.

0: things to do, and then you'll be able to line up your bike safely, and then when you come back, you'll be able to do just the same.
1: Now, Gary, you mentioned the fact that the ride is a benefit. The nonprofit involved this year is?
2: Just Be with Layla Luna. She's an amazing woman who has a son, Rio, and she is making her way across the country to kind of get Rio's Law passed. What Rio's Law is, she's training emergency personnel, where if you get pulled over, you'll have her Just Be logo on your license plate. You get it at the DMV. So the officers pull you over, they know that someone in the vehicle might be on the autism spectrum, to know to maybe turn off the lights and sirens and approach the vehicle differently. Because people with autism, there is nothing physical you can see. It's more of emotional and reactionary. So that way, they know to approach differently. It was just passed here in South Carolina first, then it passed in Georgia. She's right now in California. She's working on New Hampshire, New York, and Mississippi currently.
0: So she will be out at our facility for the entirety of the day. She'll be bringing her Beehive as well, which is a large trailer. It's a sensory trailer, so you'll be able to take a peek into that and see just what she does interactively with all of her different events that she's able to go to. So we look forward to that as well.
2: And all the proceeds go to her from the hats, the patches, the auction items. She is the financial beneficiary of the ride this year.
1: Somebody who wants to maybe help out, get involved, what's the next step they need to take to be a part of this year's ride?
0: They can either shoot a text message. If you go onto our Facebook page, the 9/11 Memorial Motorcycle Ride Facebook page, it should be there for you to reach out to us. Send us a text message with an inquiry. They can reach out that way or send us an email. It should be there as well. Just let us know what you're interested in, why you're interested in the event, and then we can kind of go from there. I'll get in touch with you and see if it's something that you're interested in. We have a couple of different ways that you're able to get involved, whether you want to donate an item to our raffle or you want to get involved and set up a tent. There are a couple of spots left, so we are looking for just a couple more people. It is a very slim amount, so we're looking forward to hopefully filling those couple spots, but you are able to get involved in a couple different ways here.
1: So some things going on before the ride. Kickstands up, we do the ride, come back 40 minutes or so. What's going to greet me when I come back from the 9/11 Memorial Motorcycle
2: Ride? We'll have a lot of patriots. We're very honored. We've got the Exchange Club of Charleston is going to decorate right across the street from Omar Shrine on both sides with American flags. So you'll be greeted with a lot of patriotism. We've got also Limehouse and Sons is going to be bringing in their huge crane off Ladson Road and having a crane hanging down with the American flag. Very patriotic. When you pull in, you'll be staged accordingly. The same way you left is the way you'll be coming back in. And then we've got an amazing band. Better on Wine is going to be playing for us, playing for you, everyone there. So we're very excited there. An amazing classic rock cover band. I think everyone's going to know every song they'll be playing there. They're phenomenal.
1: This is obviously a community event, a community ride. You've mentioned some people, but are there other organizations, businesses, folks that have stepped up to help out this year's 9/11 Memorial Motorcycle Ride?
0: Just a couple of different shout outs. We're in the processes of, again, working with people like Steinberg Law Firm. They're wonderful. We've been able to work with them to try and get them out there. Raising Cane's is going to be coming out. They have done a wonderful job of supporting us. They're going to be bringing some lemonade, some sweet tea. We're super stoked about that. And our catering, again, Special Ops Catering, they are going to be providing all of the food for the event. They had originally offered to just do breakfast, but they're going to be doing breakfast and lunch for us and coffee for the event, which is going to be absolutely wonderful. So a huge thank you to them. Also for just bringing the connection of the actual building and the entire facility, because without that, we would have no ride. So that has been wonderful. Robert with Special Ops Catering, he has been a wonderful connection to have. But a couple other shout outs would be VA, obviously. We've got Duck Donuts, CNS Shooting Sports. We have the Mount Pleasant Jeep dealership. They're going to be coming out and lining up some red, white, and blue Jeeps, which is so cool. They're going to be coming out and parking some just as you enter into the facility. CCSO, the community engagement, they'll be coming and setting up as well just to be an extra resource for people. So lots of different community engagement, but we wanted to make sure everyone was represented. So yeah,
2: when you come in, also, we're going to be having about 500 bagels donated by Blondie's yes. Bagels and Raising Cane's. They'd be providing all the tea and lemonade for free.
1: That is the voice of the G-Man, Gary Goldman, the founder and director of the 9/11 Memorial Motorcycle Ride, celebrating its sixth year this coming September 13th. And our guest today here with me, Brian Cleary, on Low Country Forever. We're also joined by Haley Andringa, who is the vice chair of this event. And maybe one of you can talk about this. I think there's a stereotype when it comes to bikers. They're bad people. But really, that's not true. I think bikers are some of the most giving people in our community.
2: There are so many MCs, motorcycle clubs around the community, around our state and nation, and even the world that really want to focus on their community, on individuals, on the military. We have participated in breast cancer ride.

0: We do annual Toys for Tots rides. And our goal as motorcycle riders and people that are just involved helping even participants or spectators is helping the community. So when you see a bunch of motorcycles riding, it's usually for a good cause. We take that to heart. We put our wheels to the ground and our hearts there as well.
1: As someone who's worked on the other side of it, being a coordinator for those rides that make such an impact, whether that's for charities or for enjoyment, I think that one of the things to remember is that the reputation that precedes motorcycles, while understandably it's one of those scary things, right? You're riding on two wheels. Those people are exposed to the elements on the highways. That is a really scary thing. And you got to think about that from being in the car and having to look out for those people. But those people are also the nicest human beings on the planet. And I speak for that as a young girl that came into that community not knowing anything about motorcycles. I could tell you 22-year-old me would look at 24-year-old me and not think that I would ever be a part of the motorcycle community. But I can very confidently say that those are the types of people that would be there for me at the end of the day, quicker probably than the four-wheel drivers. So it is a wonderful community to be a part of, especially knowing that all of those people are there for you 100% of the time.
2: For someone who's listening who might not be a motorcycle rider, but maybe wants to be a part of the event, how could I go about, say, volunteering to help that day?
0: You can feel free to give us a text message to 843-252-0255 and put volunteer right there in the subject. And we'll have three areas we're looking for volunteers. If you're experienced outside and an adult, we'll have you help stage the motorcycles with flags. We have safety vests. Got a location inside where we'll have you signing all the waivers, and we've got little bracelets we'll give out to everyone while supplies last. And then we want people to walk around and greet everyone and thank them for coming by. We'll have a few select people to help sell the patches and hats, which go to our beneficiary this year, a nonprofit we selected. So we've got three areas, but any question, just please shoot us a text.
1: And we need them.
2: So volunteers are welcome and needed for the 9/11 Memorial Motorcycle Ride coming up on September 13th. It's going to be a fun day. It's going to be an inspiring day, but this is a more somber event, but maybe more important, this the 25th anniversary of something that we all wish we never went through. Gary, as you were inspired to put this event together 6 years in on this, 25 years from 9/11, what is it that is to be accomplished by having this memorial motorcycle ride?
0: Couple of things. I don't want this ride to ever stop because we can't forget. A lot of people will be on this ride that weren't even born in 2001, and it's showing them you can't change history. You can learn from it. And I want everyone that I stop, that I give them a poster about the ride, tell them about the ride. Either they were there or know someone that was there or have a story. And I stop and listen to all of them. And it makes it a bigger picture of our community. Because to me, on September 12th, it didn't matter the differences between us. We were Americans. You stopped and you hugged the person next to you. And that's what I want our country to get back to. And I just hate that it takes such a major event for that to happen. We should do like that more often.
2: A couple of hundred bikers coming together. It'll be Sunday, September 13th. And again, Haley, I want to be a part of the event. I just need to show up that day?
1: If you're interested in being a rider, all you got to do is show up. We will guide you into the parking lot in a proper spot for you. You'll walk on in. You'll register for the ride, sign a little waiver, get your wristband. You're welcome to enjoy all the little festivities, the vendors that we have in the community. You can enjoy the DJs. We look forward to hopefully seeing you there as well. We have some things, a processional just before the ride, and then you'll be able to come on to the ride, come on back, enjoy some live music, and then those same vendors as well. So you're welcome to come. You're welcome to be a spectator as well if you just want to be a part of it. It's a somber thing, but it's also a joyous occasion for us. So we're looking forward to it.
2: It really is an event that you want to be a part of. And as Haley said, even just to witness, because I've been there when these couple hundred bikes get in line and roar onto the highway, you up front, that's got to be an amazing feeling.
0: I can't put it into words, but I got off the bike last year and I turned around and looked, and it's very emotional. Tears running down your face, trying to hide it because you're a biker, but it's very emotional. It's very humbling. There's so much gratitude of our community that comes together to help support you and the reason for the ride, never forgetting what happened. It means so much.
2: It's Sunday, September 13th, starting and ending at the Omar Shrine Center, Patriots Point, Mount Pleasant, the 6th annual 9/11 Memorial Motorcycle Ride. 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Gary Goldman, the founder and director, Haley Andringa, the vice chair of the 9/11 Memorial Motorcycle Ride, and our guest today on Low Country Forever.
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0: do. It's you, totally off subject.
1: Yes, I do. But you asked me a question.
0: I know.
1: I was rubbing my eyebrows.
0: I did. You're
1: and
0: right.
1: You go, do you have a headache? I just said, no, I'm tired. And then you were like, then you get mad at me because
2: I'm not mad at you.
0: But I did it. There was intent. It wasn't just mindless banter.
1: We're all fine. Everybody's
3: this
1: fine.
3: This is all mindless banter. This entire show is nothing but mindless banter. I mean, you're not thinking clearly.
0: I know.
3: That's our brand.
0: I know it is.
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1: 10 seconds before we go live, Jessica will bring up like, hey man, did you see the weather outside?
2: No, you do too.
1: It's totally off subject.
2: 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But you asked me a question.
1: I know.
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1: I did. You're right.
2: And you go, do you have a headache? I just said, no, I'm tired. And then you were like, then you get mad at me because
1: I'm not mad at you. But I did it. There was intent. It wasn't just mindless banter.
2: We're all fine. Everybody's
3: fine. This is all mindless banter. This entire show is nothing but mindless banter. I mean, you're not thinking clearly.
1: I know.
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1: I know it is.
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1: I know that, Jessica, you're into crime. I think a lot of you ladies
2: Wait a minute.
1: You like the Stabby Channel.
2: Okay, the channel, but you're into crime.
1: You're into crime.
2: I'm not out there robbing
1: crime
2: places.
1: Crime shows.
2: Yeah. Thank you.
1: You're ladies into crime.
3: It's like every day she gets off of work, she leaves. Hunter and I are sitting here. We got a diagram on the. She's got a diagram on the whiteboard on how she's going to rip off the Dollar General.
2: Yes, exactly. Because if I'm going to rob somebody, it's going to be a Dollar General.
3: She's got a plan. You know, she's got the layout, the floor plan, and everything.
2: True story.
1: I know you love your crime shows. I think a lot of ladies love the crime shows. They love the crime books, all this stuff. I'm going to give you a real crime. Now, Jessica, I want to put you in this, okay? So I really want you to listen to this story, okay? Put yourself in the situation. Let's just say, you're at Hobby Lobby, and you're like, oh, my God, this is so cute. All right, so you're having your joy right there.
2: I am so happy.
1: And then, out of the shadows, you feel something behind you. And you feel this ominous presence behind you.
2: You can have that feeling?
1: You have that feeling, watching you or standing really close.
2: Right,
1: and I know you're very vigilant when you're out there. Like, if you're one of these dudes that's trying to creep on Jessica...

0: Don't try it. I'm telling you, it will go wrong. You can try it once.
1: It's not going to go, Will.
0: Yeah, just like we can say a bad word on this radio station once. There we go. So
1: remember back on Stuck in Traffic trivia today where Steve tried to mess with Jet?
0: Yeah, it's not
1: that
0: happening.
1: Was your version of him getting cut.
0: Yeah. So you're behind.
2: I'm working on it in therapy, I promise. Yeah.
0: Okay, you're looking at your little wiener dog like Christmas. I'm so excited.
1: And a long story.
0: You feel this.
2: Somebody sniffing my hair?
0: You going to play the story?
3: Tonight at 11, local police say a serial butt-sniffing bandit is back. He's already been arrested and jailed on the same charges before.
0: Yep.
2: Is this AI or for real?
0: No, this is a real story.
2: Real. There's a
0: butt sniffer that is going around, and he's a repeat offender. All right? He's found one thing he really likes, and that's sniffing butt. And when he does
2: is he
0: it...
2: a dog?
0: Yeah, he's sniffing butt like your cute little dachshund.
4: He a dog.
0: He's all in.
2: No dogs let do sniff, you know?
0: Here's a little more of the butt sniffer story.
3: Take a look. The alleged butt sniffer is apparently back to his dirty deeds. This latest attempt caught on security video at Big Say Discount Store in Glendale.
0: Now, Big Say is probably a store where I would expect to see a butt sniffer.
2: What is that?
0: It's this little kind of convenience store.
2: Okay.
0: You know, the sign's homemade, that type of thing. Do we have a little more of the butt sniffer here?
1: The manager.
0: The manager of the... The manager caught the butt sniffer live.
1: This is not
0: my story, by the way. Yeah. This is on the news. Yeah. So if you're mad, then you'd be mad at the news because they cover this.
2: Who's
0: at like
2: mad? You're teaching women to be aware of their surroundings.
0: You could be walking by and some dude's sniffing your butt. Yeah. Like, that's not cool.
1: That's right.
5: I know he's harmless, but it's a weird fetish.
3: In the video, the suspect's apparent obsession targeted toward the store clerk stocking shelves.
0: Jessica, if you're at Hobby Lobby buying your dachshund, it's a long story, Santa, and some dude starts sniffing your butt, is that harmless?
2: I'm pushing him over or kicking him over.
0: Right.
2: Like, what a weirdo. He's got a weird fetish, but he's not a bad guy. Yes, he is.
0: Yeah. Is it harmless, though? I don't know about you, but
2: I feel like that manager's got some weird fetishes in, probably.
0: Yeah.
1: Well, here's more of the, I forgot his name, but here's more.
2: Oh, my God.
5: Crouching down like he normally would, and he'll just look around and then just trying to take the chance to sniff like any woman's butt.
2: Oh,
5: I caught him. I was like, what is this guy doing? He looks creepy. You want to sniff butt? You could do sniff somewhere else.
0: Yeah.
2: Take that butt sniffing somewhere else. That's
0: like Taco Bell.
2: Take it there. So, like, let's say I'm looking at this candle.
0: Yeah.
2: That's like, you know, kind of eye level to me. And he's going to pretend like he's looking at something on the lower shelf.
1: Or tying his shoe.
0: Yeah. Tying his shoe.
2: So he's like bending down, and then he just happens to do the sniff and smell.
0: Yep. Yeah. Mm-hmm. Yeah. And they caught him on video. There's more, so we'll hold on to this here.
2: Oh,
0: because this is a warning. Because you know if the one guy's doing it, there's going to be other guys doing this.
1: He can't be the only one.
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1: This is not a good day for me because I got to go talk to HR after we get off the show here. I got to go.
2: What'd you do?
1: I didn't do anything. It's Jessica that did this. It's all her fault. Jessica, we've had training on this, literal training, when it comes to inappropriate actions in the workplace. You know about this. We've had E1 learning. You know what's going to happen?
3: P1, E1,
1: whatever it is.
4: Yeah.
1: It's something. Some kind of learning so that we don't do stupid stuff.
3: I pay attention.
4: I do pay attention.
1: Well, you didn't today. You didn't yesterday either. You know what the problem is now? You got called into HR's office for an inappropriate email that you sent to Kush. Haven't you realized they're watching everything?
4: Mm-hmm.
1: They. I don't know who they are. Them. Those people. They watch us, and they saw what you did, and now I have to cover your butt. You want to know what she sent? Do you know what she sent you? Because
4: I know what she said. I saw it. I was there. I'm the one who was embarrassed.
1: Appalled.
4: I'm humiliated.
1: Aghast.
4: I feel uncomfortable.
1: Uncomfortable.
4: Oh,
1: I'm sorry. Wait, you know what? I hear that you're uncomfortable.
4: I am.
1: I cannot have an uncomfortable workplace.
3: Hey, your feelings are valid.
4: They are valid, and I feel violated.
1: Yeah. Mm-hmm. Can we just play a piece of the audio here that Jessica sent, not only sent, but put it in the subject line?
4: Yep.
1: In the subject line.
4: For shame, Jessica.
1: For shame, Jessica.
4: For shame.
5: The plates read SQZ A55 with a juicy Florida orange there in the middle. But some people, including Nancy and a lot of the older men in her neighborhood, think it spells out something else. I think you can guess.
1: Okay, Jessica. Mm-hmm. Here's a learning moment. My favorite, a teaching moment. What does that license plate say, Jessica?
3: Don't they say teachable takeaways?
1: Something, teachable takeaways. What does the
4: Don't change the subject.
3: It looks like it says squeeze ass.
1: Oh my God. You said to Kush squeeze ass?
3: Mm-hmm. So, no. I saw this story, and if we see things that we should talk about on the air, we send it to each other, but I put that in the subject line what it is, so when we need the audio, mm-hmm. Kush has to go get the audio, he can mm-hmm. just go, oop, that's the one. And so I put squeeze ass in the subject line.
1: And now, so written up for squeeze ass.
4: And now when I walk by Jessica, I cover my butt with both hands because I'm afraid of what she might do if I'm walking by her and there's nobody around and she might, you know.
1: Well, Tarika pulled me into the office and she's like, I can't believe this. You know better than this. Why didn't you put in a text message at least? We have a group chat.
3: Because he can't pull audio from his phone.
1: Oh, that's true.
4: Mm-hmm.
3: I have to send audio links and things through the computer.
4: Don't victim blame, bro.
3: Okay.
4: Not victim blame.
3: If that's how you feel, imagine this woman who's, 77
4: something
3: years
4: like
3: old,
4: that.
3: Who opens up, she gets her new license plate for her car,
4: mm-hmm.
3: and that's the SQZ, and then there's the oranges in the middle.
4: Yeah, the juicy orange.
3: And then
4: juicy
3: orange. A, and a 5 and a 5.
4: Yeah.
3: And she opened it. Do you have the audio
1: she... Yes, we do.
3: Okay.
4: She says this.
6: Really? Really? No, GMB, no.
3: That's what you said
1: this
3: when I
1: said... This is in Pompano Beach, right?
3: That's what I said, actually, when I went into HR.
1: Yeah.
3: Really?
1: Really?
3: No. That's what I told
1: you. You still got put into the file, though.
4: That's what I said to Jessica when she came at me with her both hands wide open going for my buns.
3: No, I didn't.
4: Trying to squeeze...
3: Oh, my God.
4: Yeah, I'm like, really? Really? Yeah. No.
1: Okay, this is where Kush gets delusional.
4: Yeah.
1: I was wanting to grab that.
4: Yeah, he goes telling me...
3: Have you ever felt violated by a woman?
4: Who, me?
3: Yeah.
4: God, no.
3: Exactly.
4: I'm jealous of all the people who get violated by a woman. I never get violated by a woman.
1: I want somebody to violate me. Just one time.
4: I mean, there's never been a woman who's stuck into the dressing room to look at me change clothes or anything like that.
1: I can tell you, I have, but it's never anything that I want. It's nothing
3: I've looked at myself changing in a dressing room, and I was like,
1: Jessica witnessed it one time. And
3: what?
1: You witnessed it when I got violated. You did.
3: Oh, yes.
1: Yeah. Jessica was like, oh. I was like, I was minding my own business.
3: She came behind Hunter and put her arms around him. It was like rubbing on his chest. I said, oh.
1: Yeah.
3: And I could have saved him, but I didn't.
4: You got a nice chest,
1: though. Pulled me into the bosom.
4: You got a nice barrel chest.
1: Oh, jeez.
4: So yanked it into the bosom?
1: Hold on tight. I want to finish this story
4: mm-hmm.
1: because, again, all because Jessica's trying to do her best to adapt to what Kush and I are. Mm-hmm. And got us all in trouble.
3: You know what? I never had a file until I worked with Hunter and Kush.
1: You're right. It's our
3: fault. I've been here for 11 years.
1: Never
3: and I've never had a file.
1: Now there's a file. But we'll finish up the story of a woman in Pompano Beach with a license plate that says Jessica.
3: Squeeze ass.
0: Hunter, Jessica, and Kush, 92.5 Kickin' Country.

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0: Living here in the Lowcountry, most of us spend a lot of time outdoors, whether it's a day on the boat, fishing with friends, hitting the golf course, cheering on the kids at a ball game, or just enjoying a weekend at the beach. 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

0: probably arguing about biscuits and whether or not ranch is a dip. 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
1: Jessica, never in the history of ever has been written up with the HR department, all because she did not follow the training that we have all received from E1, P1, whatever learning it is.
2: P1 learning.
1: They're whimsical videos, usually voiced by John Lovitz, right? So always fun.
2: Yeah.
1: Mm-hmm. Yeah. And so we got written up.
3: I do have a question.
1: Yes, yes.
3: Like, you've never been written up. Have you ever been written up at all in your whole life?
2: No.
3: Really?
2: No,
1: she's a good girl. Wow. She's a good girl. Good girls at the library, good girls at church, good girls on Kickin' Country.
3: Okay.
1: And Kush and I ruined you.
3: Mm-hmm.
1: So this all had to do with the story.
3: She makes her own choices.
1: Yes, she does. But we've rubbed off. We're like,
2: it's not even that. It's the story. It's the whole point of the story.
1: But you put it in the email subject line.
2: So what was I supposed to do?
3: Ask first.
1: Ask
3: me. Hey, Kush, would you feel uncomfortable if I sent you the story?
2: No, I should have put, like, Florida woman license plate.
1: Yes.
3: Right.
2: Let's make it all vanilla for
1: you. Right. Make it vanilla.
3: You
1: know, not for you, but you know they're watching, whoever they are. I don't know who they are.
3: But I felt uncomfortable from the jump on this.
1: I know. You guys know what it is. You guys send stupid emails in your workplace, don't you?
3: Nope.
1: You just got to be smart about it. All right, so here is what got us cooked as a result of Jessica's subject line. Do we have the news guy opening it up again?
3: I do.
1: All right, here we go. All right.
3: Talk about this license plate.
1: This is out of Florida.
3: Yep.
4: The plates read SQZ A55 with a juicy Florida orange there in the middle. But some people, including Nancy and a lot of the older men in her neighborhood, think it spells out something else. I think you can guess.
2: Okay. He didn't have to say juicy oranges.
1: Yes, he did.
2: He didn't have juicy oranges. He's just pushing this too.
1: He's painting a picture.
3: Of course he is.
2: He never says what the license plate says, though.
1: By the way, the men in the neighborhood love it. I love when people get old and they're in Florida and they go to the villages and they're all bricked up. It's great. They're all swallowing blue diamonds down there, shuffling around. They get freaky down in the villages.
3: Dude,
1: they do.
3: They got their $40,000 golf carts.
1: Oh, yeah.
3: Trucking around to impress the ladies.
1: Hey, did you see her car? I can hear that. Hey, did you see that car? Squeeze ass. Oh, man, I love old squeeze ass over in Pompano Beach.
3: That's right.
1: Really, really good.
3: She's coming up this weekend.
1: Yeah.
3: Jibs.
1: I had the doctor prescribe an extra little bit of pills, if you know what I mean.
2: Oh, my God.
1: It's going to be a good...

0: weekend.
1: Here's Nancy. At first, Nancy didn't like it, right?
0: No, Nancy didn't, but now she's come around.
1: There we go. Here's
2: At
1: Nancy.
2: First, she was pretty mad about it.
3: Yeah. I went ballistic. And I said, I can't even believe how this could pass through inspection. I assume there's an inspection.
1: Yes, there's an inspection.
0: DMV doing an inspection. Yeah. They just want you in and out. It's like Chick-fil-A.
4: I know, but they have... It's not really the DMV that inspects it, right? I don't know.
1: Somebody does.
0: Yeah, somebody does.
4: So that bad words, three-letter words, mm-hmm. don't end up on license plates. No. So that other bad words don't end up on license plates, because there's some bad three-letter words.
0: Can we get this here for new car kush? Can we get a squeezed juicy?
4: Well, have y'all ever driven down the road and
1: I could get JUCYA55.
0: Yeah.
4: But see, you would do a personalized license plate. Yeah. This came straight from the state. Oh, this wasn't paid.
1: This came from a North Florida prison.
0: Yeah.
1: You think whoever made that, they're like,
0: oh, yeah. You know they are.
1: Yeah.
0: You know they are. Here's a little bit more of Nancy. So Nancy at first is aghast. She can't believe DMV would do this. Kind of like our delegate flower Jessica over here. Now she's come around to it.
2: Yeah. But she's starting to come around to the idea of keeping them on her Hyundai Sonata.
3: I can handle it if I get a few honks here and there.
0: Yeah,
3: Nancy. 70, I might like a few honks.
1: Yeah, you want a few honks.
0: You know what? If you're in the truck right now, or in the car, give Nancy a couple of honks right now. Yeah. Let's do it together. I like that.
1: Yeah.
0: Yeah, you know what? Because mm-hmm. old ladies love me, dude.
1: They do.
0: They do.
4: But I'm like,
0: if you're over 70, you love me.
1: You're a magnet, dude.
4: I love the fact that it's her that got it.
0: Yeah.
4: Because, like, I don't know, if a guy got it, it'd be like a 70-year-old woman, like, that's amazing.
0: Yeah. I feel like this Jessica could be you in the future.
4: I hope so.
0: Yeah, I'm coming around to it a little bit.
4: Yeah. Yeah. I will have all them old men follow me on their golf carts looking at my squeeze ass. Like,
0: you know? That's right. You know what? Although we don't have anything juicy in South Carolina, although we are the home of the peach, not Georgia, even though they claimed it.
4: Right. But
0: we have peaches in South Carolina.
4: Yeah.
1: Word.
0: Can we have a peach on our license plate so you could have one?
4: Now, we have the Revolutionary War now, don't we? Don't we have something?
0: I don't want the Revolutionary War. I want a juicy peach.
1: I want a juicy peach.
0: We got so many South Carolina juicy peaches around here. Y'all deserve a juicy peach. I would like to get that on my new platform when I run for mayor.
1: Amen.
0: Yeah, or governor. Maybe I should run for governor.
1: Run for something.
0: I mean, they appointed Lindsey Graham's sister. Why can't I do it?
1: Because
0: just saying.
1: You're next in line.
0: Right.
1: You have the platform. We just got to find something for you to run for.
0: Mm-hmm. Maybe Joe Cunningham and I can run together.
4: Reach out to him. Yeah, your buddy.
0: Yeah. He's got
5: Joe
0: better
5: and
0: hair
5: Hunter
0: than me.
5: Love weed.
0: Yeah, we love weed. We love juicy peaches.
1: Yeah, that's right.
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1: Stay with me here, because this is amazing. I can't believe you omitted this from our entire conversations this morning. And then, I don't know, Kush went to the bathroom. He came back, and then all of a sudden he had like a refreshment of memory. And what happened over the weekend?
2: We saw the ads online for this flamethrower weed killer.
1: It's so cool, Jessica. Did you see it?
3: No, where is this from?
2: Well, you can get it different places.
1: Where'd you get it? Harbor Freight?
2: I got mine at Harbor Freight.
1: Jessica, it's a flamethrower.
2: Yeah.
1: And it kills weeds.
2: It destroys them. It annihilates them. According to the commercial, they just vanish.
3: Okay, there's nothing more than I hate than like trying to pick and pull weeds, especially right. When it's 9 bajillion degrees outside. I have this thing, and I've talked about it before. I call it my rock garden in the middle of the driveway. And I'm like, why didn't you just pave the whole thing? Why'd you have to put this like space in there and put rocks in it? Because now,
1: nothing
3: but weeds.
2: Aesthetic appeal.
3: I would love a weed killing flamethrower.
1: I like it to smite my enemies.
2: Dude, I'm telling you what, your enemies will see you and smell you coming from a long way away.
3: You got one?
2: So I got one.
1: How did you not tell us this at 6 this morning?
2: I told you because I probably blocked it out because I just couldn't get it. It didn't do what it did on the commercial.
1: Can I ask? And Jessica, I know you love lawn anything and you love doing all kinds of stuff around the house.
3: I love it, but I appreciate how good I am at it.
1: Was it awesome, dude? It was awesome, right? You got to burn stuff. It was cool.
2: It was cool burning stuff, but it didn't just annihilate it. And then I was there with my sister and my wife. And I've told you before, I love my sister. But man, she can suck the fun out of anything.
1: Wait a minute.
3: You've told me that I remind you of your sister sometimes.
2: A little bit, yeah. Because you can. Sometimes you do. Sometimes you do with all your rules and your what ifs and blah, blah, blah.
3: Read the directions.
2: And planning and oh my God.
1: I have a question for the class.
2: Yes.
1: What was she concerned about specifically? Because I'll be honest.
2: Where should I start?
1: It is you.
3: Inhaling. Fire.
1: What? It's fire and
3: push. It's fire, I was going to say.
2: First, she's responding, don't breathe in the fumes.
1: Yeah.
2: Don't turn the fumes on too hot.
1: Because it runs on propane.
2: How am I supposed to get the hot flame if I don't turn the propane up? Don't blow it up. You don't want to be too close to it when it blows up. Don't catch stuff on fire. It's a flamethrower. That's what it's made for.
1: I think she meant the house.
3: I was going to say other things.
2: Whatever.
1: Let you buy this.
2: Did you read the directions? Where's the garden hose? Maybe we should have a hose around here.
1: Read the directions?
2: Huh? No. You hook it up to, you twist this in, you twist that in, you hit on, you got the little igniter, click, click, click, boom, press the trigger, done.
3: Such a man way to describe how it works.
1: Here's what I don't understand.
2: Trigger.
1: He's married and has stayed married, and he's got stuff like this going. I'm divorced, and I don't have a flamethrower. How did the flamethrower work? Because the fact that you didn't catch everything on fire is amazing.
2: It was a little disappointing.
1: How is it disappointing?
2: Because it does catch stuff on fire, but on the commercial, it made it look like it just erases it.
3: Was it a time lapse video on the commercial?
2: Didn't make it look like that.
3: Okay, because like I just pulled up some video of somebody using it.
2: Yeah, yeah.
3: And it takes a minute. It has to burn. It's not just like just melts.
2: Well,
3: like,
2: on the commercial,
3: like
2: it did.
1: So you're going to take it back?
2: Well, now that I found somebody who might be my
1: your
2: Yoda.
1: Your Yoda of this. Yes,
2: my flame-throwing Yoda.
1: Hang with us for flame-throwing Yoda because apparently they've got a connection to Charleston.
2: Yeah, that's right.
1: Yeah, should have done this. This is the ultimate instruction book. And I'm telling you, this guy, I think you're right, flame-throwing Yoda.
2: Yeah, maybe I listen to him because...
1: You should listen to him.
2: Yeah, I was distracted by all this. Did you read the instructions and crap? And it's a
1: flamethrower.
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3: I'm in favor of a flamethrower that knocks out weeds that you can get at Harbor Freight.
4: All day.
3: I am not in favor of just ripping it out of the box and not going through any sort of instructions to put the flamethrower on in the first place. And Kush, you did this over the weekend, and it's terrifying. And you said it didn't really work the way it was supposed to work because you didn't follow the instructions.
4: Well, after watching do-it-yourself Wayne, I found that I was held back by my sister.
5: I'm impressed with this guy. He has his own YouTube channel.
3: Yeah.
5: He has his own website with DIY Wayne. He has his own website named after himself, Wayne McBride. Like, this guy is serious.
3: Mm-hmm. And by the way, to describe him, one, he's got the most awesome flannel shirt. I'd say he's in his 70s.
5: You have
3: at
5: that
3: least.
5: Flannel shirt.
3: I do have that flannel shirt.
4: Yep.
3: And he wears jeans with New Balance sneakers.
4: Sweet.
3: And he has DIY Wayne, right? Do it yourself, Wayne.
5: Yeah. And he has one called bucketlisttime.com.
3: Sweet.
5: He and his wife, Ann, travel in their camper.
3: Love, like, these guys.
5: These guys are like social media influencers and like YouTubers.
3: They are.
5: This is crazy.
3: Awesome. And he's got a connection to Charleston, right?
5: Well, when I was trying to do some research on where he's from, this is just a co-pilot search is what
3: he's
5: it told me.
3: He's a ghost.
5: It said.
3: He's a ghost.
5: While the provided sources don't explicitly name a hometown, his early life and career in Charleston, South Carolina are tied to the local DIY community. But on his website, when I was stalking, I mean, I've been deep down this rabbit hole.
3: That's all right. I love this.
5: It says he and his wife, Ann, live in Central North Carolina.
3: Okay.
5: So somewhere.
3: Right near you, possibly.
4: It could be.
5: Could be.
3: And maybe DIY Wayne could help you with your flamethrower because he said it wasn't that great.
4: There's a chance maybe when I'm

0: driving up there, maybe I go close enough to Wayne's house, I can just pop in and say, Wayne, help me learn how to flamethrow.
1: Dude, I bet he smells like wood chips.
0: Oh, I bet he does.
1: Wood chips, yes. And like and gasoline cream and a little bit of gas.
0: Yeah, I bet he smells like gasoline.
1: So do we have any do-it-yourself Wayne here?
0: Yeah.
1: Do we have him opening up
0: yes,
1: the box?
0: Yes, we do.
1: All right, here's the unboxing of the flamethrower with Wayne.
2: Hello, welcome to Do-It-Yourself with Wayne. Today we're going to do a product review on this propane torch with trigger start from Harbor Freight.
1: Love it.
2: We're going to show you unboxing it and everything that's in the box, and we're going to show you first lighting.
0: Just in case you didn't know,
1: unboxer.
0: Just in case you didn't know what unboxing looked like.
3: Listen, yeah. We watched Hunter unbox the strawberry Starbucks bear this morning. That was a nightmare.
1: That was a nightmare.
3: Okay.
1: I'm surprised Wayne didn't go, come with me.
0: Wayne would never say that.
1: No, he would not.
0: No, Wayne would never do
1: He's
0: that.
1: He's like ripping it open.
0: Yeah,
1: get this DD thing off.
0: He had his pocket knife right there in his little his overall and in his flannel shirt. And he's like, yeah, of course he does.
2: Well, I always recommend people read the instruction.
0: You can
1: see?
0: You can hear him opening.
1: Wait.
2: I always recommend people read the instruction manual.
1: See?
0: He's saying that so he doesn't
1: Wayne
0: get sued.
1: Wayne even told you, dude.
0: He's saying that to not get sued.
1: Who?
0: That's the only... What instructions are there with a flamethrower?
1: Well,
0: hook
1: he's
0: it
1: got
0: up to the gas, spark it...
1: See, and that's the problem. That's why your wife and your sister are terrified.
3: This is also, like, I think about my dad, the first time I ever bought a grill, okay? And you put the propane tank. My dad's like, you got to get soapy water. You got to do this. You got to make sure it's not leaking propane. You got to do the smell test. You got to get the wrench.
1: Did you do the smell test?
3: And you got to tighten it. Did you get a wrench and did you tighten it?
1: It's hand tightened.
3: No,
1: it's a wrench, you knob.
3: Oh my gosh. Did you have a propane leak? Could you smell propane?
0: I could smell a little bit.
1: Yes! You're not supposed to smell propane!
0: God, you know what takes care of that smell?
3: Fire.
0: Flames!
3: Yeah,
0: burn the propane!
1: Yeah, that's right.
3: When
1: that's
3: you catch
1: great.
3: Your house on fire?
0: I didn't catch anything on fire.
1: Oh my God.
3: You didn't catch the weeds on fire either, did you?
0: I did too. I mean, it took them longer to burn. It looked like it should have.
3: Because you're leaking
1: something.
3: So much propane.
1: You follow the Dow of Wayne.
0: I do. I'm going to now. I'm encouraged.
1: Because
0: I was going to take it back. I was going to return it and get my $40 back. Now that I've seen Wayne's video, I'm thinking, I didn't use enough gas.
3: Did you use an entire big old propane tank, too?
0: Oh, no. I got frustrated way before that. Plus, all the jibber-jabber in the background.
1: I got frustrated? It's a flamethrower.
0: All the jibber-jabber in the background. Read the instructions. Is the hose running? Blah, blah, blah. Make sure that's on. Not close to the house. Not too close to the yard where you laid down that...
1: Because you're an idiot.
0: That pine straw. Don't get too close to the pine straw. I'm like, oh, my God. I'm trying to burn stuff here. Okay? I cannot do this with all these distractions.
1: You ate matches as a kid, didn't you?
0: A lot of them.
1: A lot. Is there any more DIY Wayne
0: good.
1: Here?
0: Yes.
1: Okay.
2: I know there's be stuff in here that you already know, but
0: yep. See,
2: come across something you didn't know that makes a difference.
1: See?
0: Okay, you're right. You did. Okay.
3: A difference.
1: No, like
3: difference.
1: I don't know.
0: Tighten it with a wrench. It's kind of hand tightening. You don't want to strip it.
2: Okay. See that flame there?
3: Ooh.
2: Now when you pull the trigger, you get more flame.
1: Oh.
2: I'm going to turn the knob on up.
1: Did yours do this?
2: Yes. As you can see, you get much more now.
0: About this, when I had to excuse myself and go inside for about 5 minutes. So I was like,
1: God, your poor wife, man.
0: Oh, stop it.
1: Oh, man.
0: I would have had all those weeds burned if it wasn't for her and my sister.
3: So what you're saying is now, like when you go back to North Carolina, you're going to try it again.
0: Use a little wrench, and I'm going to
1: You
0: gonna
1: should
0: a lot
1: show
0: of
1: her the video. Send the YouTube video to your wife, because she'll go through the whole video. Make sure that you're doing it right. Like,
3: and
1: for instance,
3: right. Mm-hmm.
1: Tighten the propane with a wrench. Just not on. I smell propane. I don't know. Don't mean nothing.
0: That just means you got to use it more.
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1: 10 seconds before we go live, Jessica will bring up like, hey man, did you see the weather outside?
2: No, you do too.
1: It's totally off subject.
2: Yes, I do. But you asked me a question.
1: I know.
2: I was rubbing my eyebrows.
1: I did. You're right.
2: And you could go, do you have a headache? I just said, no, I'm tired. And then you were like, then you get mad at me because
3: I'm not mad at you.
1: But I did it. There was intent. It wasn't just mindless banter.
2: We're all fine. Everybody's
3: this
2: fine.
3: This is all mindless banter. This entire show is nothing but mindless banter. I mean, you're not thinking clearly.
1: I know.
3: That's our brand.
1: I know it is.
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5: I love our country. I just don't know if this is the right thing. Because part of me, my brain, like Kush's brain.
6: Your America brain.
5: My America brain wants to burn. The fact that we make flamethrowers available to the general public.
6: $40
5: is for $40 is staggering to me.
6: And there's a smaller one.
5: But it tracks.
7: Oh, is there?
5: Yeah. You got the flamethrower from Harbor Freight. You said the problem was, though, it wasn't really, you wanted the weeds to melt like on the TV commercial.
6: Yes,
5: right?
6: I did.
5: Right. Yeah. And in the TV commercial, I can't remember it. Do they have like big burly guys, like jacked up dudes, or they got like rednecks doing
6: it? They just have regular old families doing it. They make it look really easy.
7: I went down this rabbit hole trying to figure out this flamethrower. I wanted to know more about, because I didn't see the commercial last week. Mm-hmm. And DIY Wayne unboxes the whole thing and shows you how to put it together, which we figured out you didn't do any of the steps to safely put this together.
5: Not at all. I put it together.
7: You just screwed it on there and then started throwing flames.
5: I can see it, too.
7: You didn't use the wrench. You didn't tighten it the way you're supposed to do all the things.
6: I got these little voices, a.k.a. my wife and my sister. Alex going, did you read the directions? Make sure you get the safety. Is there a safety
5: thing? Even DIY Wayne told you to do the directions,
6: well,
5: dude.
6: Now that I heard DIY Wayne,
5: what?
6: Whiner. Now that I heard DIY Wayne say it, then, okay, now I might take it under consideration.
5: I trust DIY Wayne because he does all of his videos in New Balance. He doesn't have work boots. He has New Balance, probably because he has bad feet.
6: That's all you need, too.
5: Yeah, right.
6: I wonder if you could take that thing
5: he
6: and
5: wants
6: burn
5: to be
6: it.
5: Comfortable.
6: I wonder if he could burn his corns off with that thing. That
5: probably. Jessica, you can see it, right? I mean, you know how he is around us.
7: No, like, I do, and I'm very surprised that you're out there with an active, like, a flame.
5: I am, too.
7: But
5: it's frightening.
7: I ended up going down another rabbit hole. I found another YouTube channel, because, like, you keep saying, like, I wanted it to burn and just disappear.
5: Yes.
7: This YouTube page that I found is called Smart Penny Pincher, and he's testing and reviewing this flamethrower from Harbor Freight.
5: Okay.
7: And basically, it looks like it's melting them, but they're still there, dead-looking. Mm-hmm. They didn't, like, completely disappear. Was that your complaint?
6: Kinda. I want it gone.
7: Like, you want it gone.
6: It just wilted it.
7: These are wilted. Yeah,
6: it's like,
7: yeah,
6: I'm
7: yeah.
6: not looking for stuff to put in my lettuce in my salad.
7: But
6: I'm not looking to make a salad.
7: The whole point behind this is it's a less toxic way, instead of putting chemicals on the weeds to kill them, because a lot of people say that's cancer-causing, that Roundup stuff and all of this stuff. If you do it this way, it's a safer way to get rid of the weeds. Does that mean that they don't come back?
6: I don't know, but
7: does it burn down
5: they
7: the
5: must
7: roof?
5: Come back, right?
6: With a flamethrower, maybe right. If I get to do it with a flamethrower, I'm kind of hoping they do.
7: So you can keep using it?
6: Oh, yeah.
7: Oh, okay.
5: it's just a terrifying thought, man.
6: What?
5: You and a flamethrower.
7: But I think there's some jealousy behind it because you.
5: Oh, there's jealousy. He's got one. I don't. I want one.
7: You got a strawberry Starbucks.
5: We'll take it to my HOA meeting.
6: No, there's no.
5: I'll burn some weeds.
6: Yeah, you will.
5: Oh, I'll burn them weeds. Yeah, I'll burn them all. Burn them out on the ground. Burn them. See, that's why I can't have one.
6: That's true.
5: That's exactly.
7: That is. But it's why. Also why you shouldn't have one either.
5: I'm
7: Bush.
5: Projecting on.
6: I'm using it for good. Hunter's evil.
5: Yeah. You do it too. You know who needs one? Jessica. I would trust you with the flamethrower.
6: That's true.
5: Not me and Kush.
6: Yeah, I would,
5: we can't be trusted. Look at us.
6: Yeah, I would.
7: I'd be like, all right, guys, let's open the directions. And you'd be like, no, get it to me.
5: Jessica would have a wonderful unboxing. It'd be very nice. It'd be.
7: Listen, I put down that Natty Light beer fertilizer stuff in my yard, and

0: that
1: brought weeds on, I think.
2: Grit didn't grow any grass.
0: Really?
1: I didn't get anything from it.
2: I wonder if you can juice those things and they make beer.
1: Ooh.
2: Yeah.
0: Wait a minute. Football season's coming up.
2: There you go.
0: You know, we play Clemson. I mean, if you bring a flamethrower to the tailgate, right? That's cool, right?
2: Hell yeah.
1: Well, if you have your propane tank to grill,
0: yeah.
1: Might as well turn it into a flamethrower when you're not using your grill.
0: Yeah. You could burn meat.
1: I didn't mean that.
0: God, can you imagine a shish kebab, Kush?
2: Oh, perfect.
0: A Clemson Tiger shish kebab with
2: it.
0: My you're right, I can't have this.
2: Yeah.
0: I cannot have this, Jesse.
2: Okay, so we're going to check. Here's what gets me fired about Wayne, though.
0: Okay.
3: I'm going to turn the knob on up.
2: Yeah, you are.
0: It is.
3: Oh. And as you can see, you get much more now.
2: That's what it's all about right there.
0: God, we all are Wayne.
2: I'm going back in.
0: All of us are Wayne.
2: Yeah, I know. I'm going back in. I'm going to say, honey, I figured it out. I wasn't using enough gas.
0: But send her the... Here's the preemptive strike. Send her the video. Mm. So say, hey, honey, I did... Right, Jessica? This would help. Honey, I did some research. I found a YouTube guy. I really trust this. This will make me safe, and you'll feel better about the situation.
1: He said I need more gas, honey.
0: Right, right.
1: Wayne said I needed more gas.
0: Yes. Wayne said to smell it first.
2: That's right.
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1: You were talking about this, and I got hit with this yesterday because I didn't realize.
2: Yeah,
1: I wanted a sandwich.
2: A sandwich. And I brought this up because my sister, we were in my family text chain. We were going off about something. Mm-hmm. And then my twin sister chimed in, Jennifer, and she was like, side note, I'm going to change the subject. Because she is, now she's in Panama City Beach this week. They're at the beach this mm-hmm. week. And she went to buy sandwich meat.
1: Because it's a thing to do on the beach, sandwiches.
2: Sandwiches. Course, and yeah, she went to the deli to get fresh deli meat. And she was like, when did sandwich meat... I can only imagine this what she sounded like, because she sounded angry. When did sandwich meat at the deli get to $15 a pound?
3: Girl, testify.
2: No.
3: Is this Jessica?
2: That's my
3: impersonating
2: twin sister.
3: Your sister?
2: Yeah.
3: Which I got to think of the you impersonating you.
1: Right.
2: Yeah, because I was going off of the way that y'all make fun of me.
3: Right, yeah. So this
2: y'all,
3: is...
2: Y'all, why did sandwich meat go up to $15 a pound?
1: Wait, y'all, I can't believe it. Sandwich meat is $15 a pound.
2: I remember, like, back in the day, like, my first job ever, I told y'all before, was a cashier by Lowe.
3: Uh-huh.
2: Still got trauma with Lisa and scanning.
3: Now we need to get into that.
2: But I remember, as a cashier, like, you could buy a pound of, like, turkey. It was like $4.99
1: yeah,
2: a pound.
1: Sure.
2: Sometimes
1: exactly.
2: It would go on sale for like $3.99 a pound. We're talking about $15 a pound now. Oh. And she was like, I bought store-bought brand. I didn't even buy like Boar's Head or one of the big brands. Like I bought store brand, wherever she is.
4: Like how many sandwiches do you get out of a pound of turkey?
3: If you use two slices of turkey on a sandwich.
2: She's got three kids and a teenage boy that's 13. He probably eats four sandwiches.
3: Right, yeah,
2: so he probably could eat that whole pound of whatever.
4: So if you do two slices of turkey, I mean, how many?
2: No, you need more than two.
1: I'm just saying. I'm going minimal here.
2: But
4: you got like two turkeys, two salamis, two hams,
2: yeah,
4: a couple pieces of Gouda.
2: God, can you imagine? So you just did three meats. That's $45 right there just in sandwich meat.
3: Right.
2: And then the cheese, I didn't even count the cheese.
4: You got to count the cheese.
2: Cheese.
3: Cheese.
2: Cheese. But yeah, so it could... Hunter's over there doing math.
4: You're mathing up over there?
2: What you mathing?
1: Wow, wait a minute. Hold on. Because I went to the Publix yesterday.
4: What kind of bread did you buy?
1: I didn't get the...
2: Oh, I don't know.

0: what she bought.
1: Well, okay, I didn't get the memo on the meat. It's been a while since I had a sandwich. Wanted a sandwich yesterday.
0: On the meat, okay.
1: Right, so I went hard in the paint over at the Publix. I didn't even look at the prices because I'm like, right. I had what your brain was, $4.99 for right. me. So I bought boar's head turkey, smoked pit turkey.
0: So you walked up and you said, I'll take a pound of the boar's head smoked pit turkey.
1: And then I said, I'll have some pastrami with that. I'd like a pound of pastrami.
2: Pastrami's
1: a
2: good.
1: A pound of the meat. And then I got the bread, which is the Publix bread, for $4.59, and the cheese, provolone.
0: Did you have them slice the provolone for you as well?
1: Yeah.
0: Okay.
1: Girl, $54.
2: Whoa.
1: And that's I was almost
0: bought.
1: Like, can I put it back?
2: How many sandwiches are you getting out of that?
1: I don't know. I'm going to eat all of them. That's all I'm eating for the next week and a half. Pastrami and turkey sandwich. I didn't know. And then I thought, what do I do? Because I was
0: can
1: on the phone.
0: Can you give it back?
1: I don't know. That's what I was asking. I was like Copperfield, like, please, no, I cannot afford the meat, right. ma'am. And the woman that was at Publix was behind the deli. She was a sweetheart.
2: Right.
1: So then I felt, this is my Catholic guilt. I'm like, well, I almost chucked it into the rest of the meat. You know how they'll have a, like, I thought about chucking it for a minute. I'm like going, but I went hard in the paint. And I got home because I was talking to my girl, and I was like, I want a sandwich. I haven't had a sandwich in a while, but it seemed like a good thing to do.
2: I love a sandwich.
0: You could have gone to the Wedge and gotten you a sandwich for cheaper than that.
1: You're right. I should have gone to the Wedge.
0: You know what I told my sister? I was like, maybe peanut butter and jelly is the way to go right now.
1: Maybe.
0: You know what? But I don't know. Peanut butter might be $8 a jar.
1: Peanut butter and jelly. $54? Why does Hunter have no money? Because he doesn't pay attention to signs.
2: Peanut butter and jelly is never wrong.
1: It isn't. No. But I have something for you guys.
2: Okay.
1: As a result of my sandwiches yesterday,
2: okay. mm-hmm.
1: I think we broke up.
2: What?
1: No, I know. I think this is...
0: Because you spent too much?
2: Over sandwiches?
1: I
2: over
1: think
2: sandwiches.
1: My relationship's over.
2: Did you disagree on the meat?
1: No, I'm not kidding. Like,
0: are you joking?
1: No.
2: Oh, dude.
1: I like it. It got ugly yesterday.
2: That was the straw that broke
1: it.
2: Huh?
1: Yeah, I'm not good at relationships, in case you haven't noticed.
0: Don't play with me, because I'm friends with
1: I'm
0: Sam.
1: I'm not playing.
0: I'm serious.
1: I know.
0: Okay.
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0: a lot of bachelorette parties and different themed parties at the Vineyard, right?
1: We do, yeah. People will find, as they should, a reason to party.
0: Oh, if you need one.
1: Or anything, right? But just this last weekend, we had a retirement party, a 40th birthday party, and a kid's birthday party.
0: Wow.
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1: If you have young kids and you're feeding them right now, and you're thinking you're going to the deli and getting some sandwich meat because sandwiches always seem like a good thing growing up, right?
2: It's cost effective.
1: We all had a sandwich. Take your bike ride and go fishing or whatever, get a sandwich.
2: It's cost effective. I mean, if you put a pound of meat for what we used to pay, you get two meats, cheese, right, and a loaf of bread. That is $1.50 a sandwich for your kids.
1: Yeah, you'd think. I didn't get the memo yesterday. I went to the Publix. I wanted some smoked turkey, boar's head, because I'm bouge.
2: Mm-hmm.
1: And then I wanted some pastrami, also boar's head, because I'm bouge.
2: I love pastrami.
1: $22.
2: For what?
1: For the pastrami.
2: How much?
1: 1 pound. I know. I could have bought a steak over at Burbage's. I could have gone to Burbage's and got a steak.
2: Right.
1: So I had sticker shock. Like, she puts it on there. And I had the cheese and the bread, and the whole thing came to about $54 for, like, I'm not kidding, like, bread, cheese, pastrami, turkey.
2: Okay.
1: That's insane.
2: That is.
1: And I'm walking out, like, going, this is why you don't have any money, stupid, because you don't read. So, I'm pretty sure my relationship is ending.
3: Yeah, that's sad, though.
1: I know, it is.
4: Over sandwich meat, though?
2: I know.
1: Yeah.
2: That's kind of weak.
1: I know. But, you know, sometimes you have stuff, it just builds up over a period of time, and this is the thing, this is the straw that broke the camel back.
2: So, some deal breakers are just weird.
1: Right, yeah. Right. And I came home yesterday, and I'm thinking, I called her, and I said, hey, we have mayonnaise, right? Oh, yeah. And mustard. Cool. I was in the Publix, and so I was a good boyfriend. You know what I brought home? Donuts. She wanted donuts the other day.
2: Nice.
1: I got hosed at the Dunkin' Donuts app. That's a whole story, too. And so I brought donuts home, and I'm like going, cool. I'm making my sandwich for lunch. This is a good day, even though I got screwed when it came to the money.
2: Mm-hmm.
1: So I opened the refrigerator, and I'm looking, and I'm like, where's the Duke's? And she's like, oh, don't even play with me with that Duke's nonsense.
2: What?
1: And I said,
2: wow.
1: I said, excuse me?
4: What'd she have in? What was in there? Don't even say that H word.
1: Hellman's.
4: No.
1: Oh, wow.
4: That is not even
1: Hellman's.
4: Mayonnaise. That's
1: and
4: not even
1: I
4: mayonnaise.
1: Went, get back, Satan. And she looked at me and she said, you and your Duke's mayo, you're ridiculous. Hellman's is better.
2: Whoa.
1: I go, wow. Do you know where you live? She said, I'll divorce you. And I went, we ain't even married. But consider this a precursor to the end of the relationship. How dare you?
2: She's like part of the Tug Brigade.
1: And you know what else was in there?
4: You said you're from Syracuse, New York.
1: That's
4: that makes
1: right.
4: sense now.
1: Mayo. She had mayo from the Publix. Like knockoff mayo.
2: Like store brand?
1: Store brand mayo.
4: Okay.
1: And she said, Duke's. And Hellman's is better than Duke's. What kind of a psycho killer am I with?
4: Truly. Really, at least it wasn't Miracle Whip.
1: Or Kraft. Oh, is that Kraft?
2: Kraft no. Real mayonnaise.
4: Oh, well, okay. So let me bring that up really quick. So why is it that, like, if you go to a restaurant or even a like shop or whatever, like if it's Subway, Jersey Mike's, and you ask them to give you mayonnaise, you don't go, is it Duke's? Like, you just
1: you
4: eat
1: should?
4: The mayonnaise. I know. But why is it that we have to have Duke's at home, but when you're out in public
2: you got a choice at
4: and
2: home.
4: You get a cheeseburger, like you go to Sesame and you're like, can I get a side of mayonnaise? You're not going, is this Duke's?
2: Because they ain't got no Racco mayo up there for you to choose.
1: $54.
4: But you eat it and you're okay with it. Yeah, so my
2: you settle thing, for it.
1: Yeah.
2: You
1: what
2: settle.
1: He said, I paid $54 for that sandwich. Mm. I expect when that's you go
4: sandwich.
1: Out to the store, you
4: sandwich.
1: Pick up Duke's.
4: You ate a whole 2 pounds of sandwich.
1: I know. I'm going to. I'll be eating this for like
4: you
1: 3 weeks.
4: All of that
1: I'm going to make this last. I'm going to be freezing it.
2: Yeah, you make those sandwiches.
1: You bring home Duke's. Mm-hmm. How dare you? Who am I with?
2: So your refrigerator's been
1: disgusted.
4: Okay, question.
1: Yes.
4: You made your sandwich. Which one did you choose?
1: The Publix.
2: Wow.
4: You could
1: do
4: Hellman's?
1: Then she's just like, then she heard said with her New York superior attitude, oh, Hellman's is better.
4: Okay, question.
1: Like, what kind of, I
4: how
1: can't
4: was,
1: even.
4: How was the Publix mayonnaise?
1: I mean, it's all right.
2: Are you serious?
1: And then we sat down and watched Every Year After because, you know, we were kind of bonding after that. So pretty good thing. It's on Prime right now. Pretty good book, apparently.
2: I'll look for the story on
1: it's
2: Lifetime.
1: It's a really good story. If you haven't seen it yet, it has to do with a couple of brothers, Sam's.

0: one of them, and then Sue's the mom.
1: So you're not getting divorced, is what you're saying.
2: So you guys are fine.
0: No, because she still insists that Hellman's is better. I can't be with that. I can't. Don't you think? Like, that's a breakup rule.
1: Termination.
2: Yeah. That therapy.
0: Therapy. Yeah. No. You can't fix that.
2: Okay. If you say so.
0: You cannot fix that.
2: He said so.
0: I'm going to join Jelly Roll. Solidarity, bud.
1: You're filing for divorce.
0: Not even married.
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1: We went down to Vortex like we usually do. I was saying yesterday how expensive lunch meat was for me at the Publix. I didn't realize I got home. And then I almost ended my relationship over mayonnaise. And it was Duke's. That's the superior one.
2: You got to stand your ground on the mayo.
1: The Publix, I tolerated. But how dare anybody say Hellman's? And then, Jessica, you brought up Kraft Miracle Whip.
3: Wait, Kraft is not Miracle. No,
2: Kraft's real mayonnaise.
3: Is real mayonnaise, and then they have a Miracle Whip.
1: Oh, no.
2: I thought it was Kraft real mayonnaise.
1: Wait, Miracle Whip and mayonnaise are different?
2: Yeah.
3: Miracle Whip is not mayonnaise.
1: Oh, I know. It's legally classified as dressing.
3: No, but there is a pat. Like, when you go to, like, let's say a football game or something, and you get a burger or a hot dog, because I like mayonnaise on my hot dog.
1: Good.
3: And you get a packet of mayonnaise, or you get the little pump. They have, like, different brands of mayonnaise. Like, I think does Heinz have one? I don't know.
2: Probably.
3: But Kraft mayonnaise is also a thing. I'm talking about Kraft mayonnaise, not Miracle Whip. I don't even know what Miracle Whip
1: is. It's legally classified as a dressing. I looked it up.
2: What's soybean oil? What's Ranch going to say about that?
1: I don't know.
2: So it's tofu?
1: So when we're at
3: Considered a condiment. That's what they're saying.
2: It said condiment-like.
1: Condiment-like.
3: But Kraft does make Miracle Whip, but I'm talking about Kraft real mayonnaise.
1: Yeah, I don't think that's mayonnaise.
2: It's real mayonnaise. Duke's, it's in the name.
1: Duke's is the real mayonnaise. Here's why I'm insisting on a Taco Bell at 61. I insist that Duke's be present everywhere. Because I just thought about this. Because I'm with Jessica. I never put mayonnaise on my hot dog until Jessica. And she was like, you swore by it. And we were like, it's weird. It's delicious. But what am I putting on my dog? Like, if I'm at the River Dogs, that ain't Duke's, is it?
3: It's not Duke's, but you'll still... Well, maybe they do have. Some places do have Duke's in the South.
1: Places in the South should have Duke's. Like, we should all have Buc-ee's.
3: But didn't I send you... Was it the Atlanta Braves game when I had a hot dog? And
1: yes.
3: I showed you the packet of mayonnaise and my hot dog. And I'm pretty sure they had Duke's at the Braves game, maybe.
1: That seems like a good place.
2: Right.
1: But, like, if we're going to, like, Credit One or something, we got a dog there. What's that? Is that mayonnaise?
3: I don't know what they have.
1: What is it?
3: But see, you'll use it anyway. It's still okay, but it's not superior like Duke's.
1: But this was intent. Somebody went to a store and went, Hellman's.
3: You're
1: Tukes.
3: Dating a girl from Syracuse. What do you
1: not
3: expect?
1: Not all of them are weird.
3: What do you expect?
1: She's not
3: from the South. When you were born in the South, I had sweet tea in my bottle, and I've never seen any other mayonnaise in my mama's fridge than Duke's mayonnaise.
1: Right. And what if you brought Hellman's to Darla's house? Would she smack you with a spoon?
3: I would never do that. That's disrespectful.
1: It is.
3: Remember when I made my cream cheese pie, and I didn't use Philadelphia cream cheese, and I used Walmart brand, and she almost didn't let me bring the pie? In the house.
1: Right. She's right.
3: There are some things that you have to have in your home from the South. And I'm saying if she gonna live here, she's gonna have to learn.
1: She ain't learning good.
3: I mean,
1: she ain't learning too good. She brought that in my house like Annabelle. I'm mad.
2: She should draw eyes on the Hellman's and put it all over the apartment.
3: This is what you should do. Take a piece of like painter's tape and you should put a line down the inside of your fridge and go, must.

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2: Yeah, right.
1: College food of a 12-year-old goes over here.
0: Exactly.
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Just like when you were

0: is that you've felt a little dry lately. Maybe you're not feeling like you used to.
1: Fulfilled?
0: They have a thing for it now. They've named it. I love that. Fulfilled, yes.
1: Whiskey?
0: That's close. That's
2: Ooh, today
0: close.
2: Is National Cocktail Day. So drink.
0: Yeah. Number one.
2: Might even be World Cocktail Day. It is World Cocktail
0: What's
2: Day.
0: The number one?
2: The number one cocktail in America used to be the margarita, and now it's the old-fashioned.
0: Get out of here. I love it, man. I'm an old-fashioned guy.
2: That's because Hunter started drinking them.
1: But now you've got to stop, because you're not mainstream.
0: No, I'm not. I can't be mainstream.
3: You don't want to be part of the group.
0: Yeah. I've been drinking those for years. But
3: he has.
0: There's a thing going on. You may have noticed
3: Who makes the best old-fashioned?
0: Sarah, your daughter.
2: Oh. The River Dogs has they have the smoky one.
0: That also is good. That sends me too. Mm-hmm. But there's something going on in the country right now, and they've named it. Oh. Not hantavirus. That'd be a whole different type of fun, wouldn't it?
3: Yeah.
0: It's a whole different type of fun.
1: We're going to have a vomit projectile puking contest.
2: That's respiratory is.
1: We're going to have a loopy spitting contest.
0: Which one?
2: The hantavirus?
0: Yeah,
2: respiratory?
0: Yeah, it's respiratory. Yeah.
1: We'll have a loogie spitting contest. there is a gross human thing that you can do for any virus, and we can make a contest out of it.
0: Do you think they get together before we launch these viruses, these viri, and they got to come up with a catchy name like all the drug commercials, you know, like they
2: like
0: come up.
2: Viri?
0: Yeah, like viri.
1: Well, they're
0: like,
1: terrible at it then.
0: Yeah, I know. I don't know. I wonder if they got a co-op going with Fanta, the drink.
1: Oh, yeah.
0: Wanta, Fanta. But there's something going on right now. You may notice it. You may feel it right now. I don't know about you, but I keep looking at that chime and going, would you like to borrow a little money before you get to payday? Yes, I would, chime. Man. We'll just pay it back. You'll just take a little bit, right?
2: What 40, is one of 40% interest.
1: One of those things on their advertising pitch is, we'll help you now if you need it, but then our goal is to help you make more money in the future.
0: Yeah.
2: How?
0: I feel myself growing every day.
1: Man.
0: Okay? And so, yeah, it's tough out there. A lot of people's paychecks are being stretched. Mm. If you've noticed, people are starting to cancel tours. Megan Maroney, Post Malone.
1: Wow.
0: It goes on and on.
1: Those are big names, too.
0: And you want to know why? Because the CEOs all got together, like Heinz CEO, Starbucks CEO, people like that. And they
2: Dave
0: went,
2: and Buster's.
0: Dave and Buster's.
2: In my report here.
0: Yeah, and they went, y'all aren't spending money, and I got a $4 billion house over here I got to take care of. Well, we all went, it's because we don't have any money.
1: I know.
0: They're calling it a fun drought because we want to go to concerts, don't we?
1: Sure.
0: But here's the problem. What'd it cost you to go to Bruno Mars musical?
2: What do you mean?
0: Like how much
1: tickets.
0: Do you think?
1: Tickets.
2: My tickets were $140.
0: Ooh, okay. And then you had to
2: and
0: have a
2: I
0: couple
2: was in
0: of beers.
2: The upper level. I had friends in the 100 section that paid, I think, $300 a ticket.
0: Uh-huh.
2: But it gets expensive if you're traveling. Like, I had to go to Atlanta, so I had to get a hotel and gas to get there and all of that. Like,
1: you had to pay to park your own car at the hotel, which I knew you loved.
2: Oh,
0: that's a great deal.
2: Started on that. $35 a night to park at the hotel that I'm already giving you $350 a night for? Don't get me started.
0: You know these Americans aren't coming to our hotels anymore because you're charging us to park at a place I'm already at.
2: You don't even want me to be there if you don't want me to drive there. However, this whole report from Dave and Buster's says that basically 48% of adults, so almost half of adults, are lacking fun. And the majority say that they're lacking fun because budgets and costs are keeping them from making fun plans because things are expensive to do.
0: The man is keeping me down.
1: There you go.
0: I feel it.
1: Mm-hmm.
0: I am the king of no fun.
2: But
0: I am great at it.
2: But there are some things that Kush brought to our attention.
1: You're like the Christopher Columbus of fun.
0: I really
1: it's
0: am.
1: It's like you're out there exploring for it. You don't think you're going to find it. But then you're like,
0: okay,
1: hey, this is fun.
0: But in all seriousness, I get it because if you have a family right now, I can't imagine. Like my kids, when they were younger, I can't even imagine what it's like to feed your kids. Mm-hmm. God forbid you put them in sports or anything else. Got to drive them around. So, yeah, there's a little bit of a lack of fun going on there. But Kush has found an interesting way for you to go have fun.
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0: less structure than a King Street bachelorette party. It's Hunter, Jessica, and Kush on 92.5 Kickin' Country.
1: I don't know if you're feeling it, but apparently Americans are having a little bit of a... I love when they name things. I wonder who named this one. It's a FUD drought, everybody.
2: Dave and Buster's actually did.
1: Oh, did they?
2: Yeah, Dave and Buster's. I think the same thought process behind Starbucks and Heinz saying people aren't spending money, Dave and Buster's, they're like, people are having less fun because they can't afford it.
1: They should make that into an ice cream. Fun drought. And you should put a bit of honey in there. Just a fun drought. Just a taste of bit of honey.
2: Necco wafers or Necco wafers in there and circus peanuts.
1: Or Boston baked beans inside. Fun drought. Oh, I hurt myself again.
3: Yeah, you did. I heard that.
1: It hurts. I got to go to Dr. Matt and let him just like snap my rib back into place. But I laughed, so that's a good thing, right? Because you were telling me I needed to laugh this week. A lot of people are feeling this, right? We feel you too. And it's affecting everything because, you know, people aren't going to concerts the way they used to. They're maybe not going to the movies the way they used to. Or they're going, yeah, that beef looks good.
2: I can't afford
1: We're serving
2: steaks.
1: Up the Denny Moore. Here you go, kids. Denny Moore and some bit of honey.
3: There
1: Have fun. But, Daddy, I want to play with the baseball. Yeah, here's a rock.
3: And a broomstick.
1: Cleveland, you'll love this one because if you lived in Ohio, Travis Hafner, who used to play for the Cleveland Indians, learned how to be a DH with rocks and a broom handle.
3: Nice.
1: Like, that's what we're going back to. Mm-hmm. We're going to get these players that are not going to be able to see the ball because that's what they're doing.
2: We were talking about this off the air earlier today about a fun drought and how it's hard to do things because it costs money to do a lot of things. Mm-hmm. And Kush was like, they're free things because you've been through this in the past.
3: Many times.
1: In fact, too. I still didn't have fun.
2: No, but like,
3: I did.
2: He found the fun. He had a positive attitude.
1: Well, working's not fun.
2: Actually, like, did your wife find the fun? Because didn't she put out a post?
3: No, we both did. And in fact, it just reminded me, it was 10 years ago now that I lost my job. I got canned.
1: Do you want to have a party?
3: No, I don't care.
2: You need a hug?
3: No, I'm fine. No, it's fine. And I noticed on my, you know, on your memories and online, one of the memories was I had jotted down a grocery list, and then Andrew came on the top of the list. She goes, a job. And I'm like, oh, these are the things I need to get. And she's like, yeah, job.
2: A job first.
1: How long were you out?
3: 18, 19 months.
1: Was that fun?
3: No.
1: It's fun for about 3 months.
3: It's fun. Well, I mean, yeah.

0: your wife work?
1: She went back to school and she did work. Yes.
0: Yeah.
1: Mine did not.
0: That sucks.
1: It's an itchy time.
0: Yeah.
1: It's an itchy time.
0: So, but I remember we went to a park and one of the first pictures she posted online was me and Jeff. She calls me Jeff. Me and Jeff going to find the free stuff to do because he's out of a job. Hashtag sugar mama.
2: Yeah. Yes, she is.
0: So like that day we went for a hike in a park in North Carolina. Yesterday I told you I went up to this, what was that park I went to in Somerville? And played some disc golf.
2: Something.
0: Yeah, in Somerville and played some disc golf. It's $2 to get in the park. Now I'm not saying that that's what you have. If that's not your thing, but there's always stuff out there. And if I could get, I'm going to be serious for 5 seconds. Just because you're at, it's not you. Don't let your self esteem beaten down. But
1: yeah.
0: A lot of people do. Oh, I can't do this. I can't do that. You can. Things happen that you can't affect, and they affect you. And okay, that's it. But, you know, that's my thing is getting outside, throwing the disc, I'll take a hike. I don't care. I just like going, not up hills, flat, you know. I didn't take no hilly hike.
2: But there are things that you can do.
0: But there are things out there that you can do.
2: That are affordable. They might cost a couple bucks, like you said, $2. It may not be like concert tickets for, you know, Bruno Mars.
0: Yeah.
2: But at the end of the day, you can still do stuff with your family and it'd be a little more
0: affordable. And I'm not going to sit here and tell you it's as satisfying as going to a concert, but it is something that, you know, you get to go blow some steam.
2: But that's why you have friends at Kick In, because we give away concert tickets and then you don't have to pay for those.
3: I got something that's fun for everybody.
0: What's that?
3: Tomato soup cake. Tomato soup cake. That's the thing. You can make cake with tomato soup. Doesn't that sound fun? It's a thing.
0: You're a fun drought.
3: All
0: by yourself.
3: I am a fun drought all by myself. I was going in your lane. I was like, hey,
0: you're right.
3: I just took a walk. Kids, you know what's for supper tonight? Tomato soup.
2: This is real. I found it on TikTok.
3: Yeah. You know what?
0: Good job, Hunter.
3: You know what this fun drought's teaching us all to be? Like it's the depression.
2: That's exactly right.
3: Remember your grandparents? How much fun they had?
4: Hunter, Jessica, and Kush.
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0: It's you, totally yes, off
1: I
0: subject.
1: Do. Yes, I do. But you asked me a question.
2: I know.
1: I was rubbing my eyebrows.
2: I did. You're
1: and
2: right.
1: And you go, do you have a headache? I just said, no, I'm tired. And then you were like, then you get mad at me. Because
0: I'm not mad at you.
2: But I did it. There was intent. It wasn't just mindless banter.
1: We're all fine. Everybody's
0: this
1: fine.
0: This is all mindless banter. This entire show is nothing but mindless banter. I mean, you're not thinking clearly. That's our brand.
2: I know.
3: You live it. 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

0: Picture this. It's 95 degrees outside on a sweltering afternoon. Your air conditioner suddenly stopped blowing cold air, and your house is heating up fast. 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
1: America is experiencing a fun drought. Essentially, everything's too dang expensive. We're all getting hosed somewhere in some place unless you got, you know, shut-up money, which most of us don't have shut-up money. Mm-mm. But, Kush, you are an advocate of going out and finding your own fun. Kush found his own fun. We'll be using it in the show as we get further in the week here. But someone has taken...
2: Kush's metal fun flood?
1: Oh, I love this. They took the metal band Five Finger Death Punch and put cats in it.
2: Five Cat Death Punch.
1: And let me tell you, it's fun.
2: It's good.
1: It's great. And anytime you put cats in a situation... It's great. Hilarity will ensue.
2: Skydiving cats?
1: Skydiving cats are great. Old Dominion, during the pandemic, and they may have to round up again and give us another one because hantavirus, they made a whole album of nothing but meows. And Kush and I think that's still on our podcast up there.
2: It is.
1: We gave them, and they those guys were great. They loved it.
2: They gave us double thumbs up.
1: I mean, the whole album, Jessica, was meow meow.
3: I would, like, it was lose awesome. My mind.
1: Oh, no, it was great.
3: I would lose my mind.
1: The harmonies, too. They put the harmonies
2: they did.
3: Down. I can handle that for about 36 seconds, and then I'm done.
1: See?
3: If you put together a whole album, how long is that album? What, 30 minutes?
1: Well,
3: long?
1: We had a lot of time during the pandemic. Anywho, back to the...
2: I'd like to play that for Jessica. Send her shopping at Walmart. She'd get her bit of honeys.
3: Oh, my gosh.
2: Then she'd stop by the ammo, and she'd be like, yeah, give me all
1: that. Yeah, exactly.
3: All of it.
2: All of it.
3: Two of everything.
1: Speaking of the fun drought, we're trying to find different ways to have fun. And I suggested kids, in case you're having a hard time making ends meet and little Tommy needs his dinner tonight, but you don't have that kind of big beef money that you can get at the Costco, may I suggest to you tomato soup cake? Kids, gather around the table and remember the time mom and dad gave you tomato soup cake
3: now,
1: and made you play hacky sack.
3: Because
1: that's where we're at.
3: I am a sucker for finding recipes on social media. Like,
1: sure,
3: there's people
1: are
3: making things. Like, the other day, I made the chocolate truffles. Mm-hmm. This guy comes on, he's like, it's three ingredients. And I went, okay. And then he said the ingredients. I was like, I've got those. Let me do this. And so sometimes when I'm bored, I just want to go bake some of these. And I tried it. It was a fail. It was not good.

0: But,
1: but did you hear?
2: We're in a fun drought.
3: But sometimes when I'm bored, I like to bake too.
0: But this, I don't. I know what you're saying. I would never. I don't understand this.
1: What do you mean?
0: I'm disgusted by it. But this goes back to American cookbooks in the 1920s.
1: This is where we're going, folks.
0: It became popular. Hold on. It became popular during the Great Depression and World War II because bakers were short on eggs, butter, and milk.
1: Sounds like a fun time.
0: They needed something to bind their spice cake together and make it more acidic, they said, give it more moisture. And so they added to all of their dry ingredients of a cake a can of Campbell's tomato soup.
1: Delicious.
0: And so they go on. This guy on TikTok.
3: What was that again?
0: Or it's a girl, actually. She goes on TikTok and says, you know, I'm going to try it. But she used a box of yellow cake mix. She didn't even use a spice cake. She used yellow cake mix.
1: Economical.
0: And all you do is add one can of the tomato soup, mix it together, bake it. And when it comes out, she put cream cheese frosting, tomato slices of like aroma tomato, like small, all across this like cake pan. It was like a 13x9 cake pan. She put these thin slices of tomato all across the top, and then she sprinkled cinnamon on top of the tomatoes.
1: I think this is great.
0: And served the cake, and she actually said, this is pretty good. In fact, she said it kind of tasted like a pumpkin bread.
1: I like pumpkin bread.
0: So yellow,
1: but you can't afford
0: mix.
1: Starbucks anymore.
3: I know.
1: Right.
0: But a yellow box of cake mix is $2. A can of soup is like $1.
1: There we go.
3: What's that, Duncan Hines?
1: Yeah.
0: I think so.
3: Maybe you can go out and buy your son some Hunkin' Dines for like 59 cents.
1: Yeah, that's right. Go to the dollar store. Listen,
0: they might
1: kids,
0: have it at the dollar store.
1: Whether
0: yeah.
1: you like it or not, you're in a fun drought right now.
3: Yep.
1: Mom and dad are a little pinched for cash these days. No, I'm not going to send you to Post Malone. Come on down. We're going to go old school like Grandpa. I'm having a Bud $1.50 with my tomato soup cake.
0: I love it.
1: Congratulations, everybody. We're going to make this last a week.
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So welcome to Labor Day. Hopefully you're not laboring at all today, just taking things easy. This is a labor of love for me, so I certainly don't mind sharing my Labor Day with you. I'm Brian Cleary with Billy Currington on 92.5 Kickin' Country.

saw the old man's face. Front page obituary. He was a millionaire. He left his fortune to some guy he barely knew. His kids were mad as hell.

92.5 Kicking Country. If you were at work today, you'd be talking about college football over the weekend. Maybe the Gamecocks win. Maybe how bad Clemson played. But more likely, you'd be talking about the Michigan game. I mean, have you ever seen the refs steal a game more than giving that victory to Michigan over Western Michigan? No way. 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

Next country show at Credit One Stadium, going to be a good one. 92.5 King Country welcoming the Zac Brown Band to town Thursday, September 17th. 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
4: Picture this. It's 95 degrees outside on a sweltering afternoon. 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

0: Living here in the Lowcountry, most of us spend a lot of time outdoors, whether it's a day on the boat, fishing with friends, hitting the golf course, cheering on the kids at a ball game, or just enjoying a weekend at the beach. 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

92.5 Kicking Country, going to be one of those days with scattered showers and thunderstorms. 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Some places will stay dry. 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

92.5 Kicking Country. Last night I was on the water, sailing on the Carolina Girl, disc jockeying a wedding on this amazing vessel that sails out of the Johns Island Marina. We sailed past a boat that the harbor police had pulled over. The folks on board weren't having as much fun anymore. If you're on the boat today, have yourself a great time. Just do so responsibly.

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92.5 Kickin' Country. The River Dogs wrapped up their regular season at home with a 3-2 loss yesterday. They're on the road tomorrow to Hickory. Game one of the playoffs is going to be played in North Carolina. Game two of the playoffs, Thursday night at the Joe. Tickets are available and on sale now. Thursday night, I want to see you at the ballpark rooting on the Dogs.

Obviously, you're aware today is Labor Day. Are you also aware today is National Beer Lovers Day? One of my favorite days of the year when I'm done here, Mrs. Cleary, and I'll be cracking a cold one. Can't wait. Here's Hardy, Church, Wallen, and McGraw. MacArthur is on 92.5 Kickin' Country.

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0: Picture this. It's 95 degrees outside on a sweltering afternoon. Your air conditioner suddenly stopped blowing cold air, and your house is heating up fast. When your home feels like an oven, you can't afford to wait 3 or 4 days for a technician to finally show up. Aubrey at Holy City Heating and Air explains how quickly their local team responds when heat waves hit Charleston.
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All right, technically it's not from the 90s, but come on. It is the ultimate working song, and it's from the late Dolly Parton. 9 to 5 in the 90s at noon on 92.5 Kickin' Country. I'm Brian Cleary. Hopefully you're not working today. I am, but this is a labor of love because I get to serve up this great music, including full half-hour music from country's greatest decade, the 1990s. Labor Day, our working man theme. How about the working man's PhD? He's earned his. Aaron Tippin on Kickin' Country.

That might be the ultimate working man song, right? Randy, Teddy, and Jeff together. Alabama's 40-hour week on the 90s at Noon on 92.5 Kickin' Country. Special Labor Day edition of the 90s at Noon includes a song from Jed Zeppelin. Jed Zeppelin back in 1994 came out. There was an album called Mama's Hungry Eyes, a tribute to Merle Haggard.

And Diamond Rio, Steve Warner, and Leroy Parnell became, for this one song, Jed Zeppelin. Their version of Merle Haggard's Working Man Blues on the 90s at Noon on KCRW.

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2: Yes, I do. But you asked me a question.
1: I know.
2: I was rubbing my eyebrows.
1: I did. You're right.
2: And you go, do you have a headache? I just said, no, I'm tired. And then you were like, then you get mad at me because
1: I'm not mad at you. But I did it. There was intent. It wasn't just mindless banter.
2: We're all fine. Everybody's
3: this
2: fine.
3: This is all mindless banter. This entire show is nothing but mindless banter. I mean, you're not thinking clearly.
1: I know.
3: That's our brand.
1: I know it is.
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0: I wanted to bring my take on real coffee to the community. When I got my Toyota BZ, I realized it had something special, the space to create a mobile espresso bar. But I'm not the only one chasing my dream. For some, that means making a statement. That's where the CHR comes in. Others like to take the path less traveled, and the BZ Woodland helps them chart their own course.
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0: Picture this. It's 95 degrees outside on a sweltering afternoon. Your air conditioner suddenly stopped blowing cold air, and your house is heating up fast. 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

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Going to be a big country show. Kip Moore and Billy Currington together. Special starting time, 6 o'clock Thursday for that show. You want to win your way in? Could be. You could grab your tickets tomorrow morning. Just start your day with Hunter, Jessica, and Kush on 92.5 King Country.

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going to be a big week this week for our Charleston River Dogs. Now, the Dogs lost their regular season finale at the Joe 3-2 yesterday. River Dogs off to Hickory, where they'll play tomorrow night, game one of the divisional playoffs. Game two of those playoffs, Thursday night at the Joe. Tickets are still available for the game River Dogs Playoff Baseball. Grab your tickets and let's go, Dogs, from Kickin' Country. Used to

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1: Sitting in six-lane backed up traffic, horns are honking, I've about had it. I'm looking for an exit sign.

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1: 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People will find, as they should, a reason to party.
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1: 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But just this last weekend, we had a retirement party, a 40th birthday party, and a kid's birthday party.
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Living here in the Lowcountry, most of us spend a lot of time outdoors, whether it's a day on the boat, fishing with friends, hitting the golf course, cheering on the kids at a ball game, or just enjoying a weekend at the beach. 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

So college football over the weekend, the Gamecocks destroyed Kent State 68-0. How about the Citadel? A triple overtime win over Charlotte. Charleston Southern and Clemson. Well, let's not talk about those two losses. This guy's team didn't play over the weekend. He, of course, a North Carolina fan. Eric Church on 92.5 Kickin' Country.

0: 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And a
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0: 92.5 Kickin' Country. Do me a favor. Don't tell my wife. I don't want her to know, but college football season is on. She knows that. NFL season actually starts tomorrow night. The Patriots and the Seahawks. First game of the season on NBC tomorrow.
1: Hey, girl. What's up? I know it's late, but I knew you'd pick it up. Nah, I ain't drunk. Okay, maybe I do have a little buzz, but that song came on, and I just thought what harm could come from one little call.

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You can win your way into the September 17th Zach Brown concert at Credit One Stadium on Daniel Island. 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

Song reminds me to share with you that today is National Beer Lovers Day. Frosty cold ones waiting for me when I get home. Ah, can't wait. I'm Brian Cleary. Bailey Zimmerman is on 92.5 Kickin' Country.

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So no Hunter, Jessica, and Kush this morning, please. The trio does not work holidays, weekends. You know how that goes. I think Tug's going to be here, though. Coming up next at 3 on 92.5 Kickin' Country.

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ain't nothing like a 3-day weekend to help you fall back in love with life, right? Not working, not doing any of those things, doing the things that you want to do. 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

0: Your Labor Day been as good as mine is, man. Just laid back, watching football, having a couple too many to drink. Didn't get crazy, nothing like that. But hope your day's been wonderful. Hope it continues that way. Back at it tomorrow, right? Change My Mind, Riley Green on Kickin' Country.
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Brian Country, and she knows it, on 92.5 Kickin' Country. Luke has not been touring in the fall, especially on Friday nights, because he wants to see his son, Bo, play his senior year of high school football. He's gotten a fourth offer to go play college ball. Most of them mid-majors, but I'm thinking once he gets one big college offer, then the dam's going to break. Luke told me that he's been talking to the University of Georgia about potentially going there. But I think it's cool that he stayed off the road watching Bo play, because you only get that one time and you never get to go back and do it again. Luke Combs, he's the other Luke, according to Luke Bryan. They've got a collaboration coming out. I've heard a clip of it. Think it's going to be good. This dude cheered on App State anytime he can. Beard never broke.

Tug on Kick of Country 92.5. I love Ashley Cook. I think she's so talented, but now I have a new reason to follow Ashley Cook because a friend of ours we go to church with and that my son went to middle school with, he's graduated college and was hired by Ashley Cook to do all of her lighting for all the shows. So anytime you go to a concert with Ashley Cook, a friend of our family does the lighting. So make sure it's good. Don't let him slide on that. Baby Blues is her new song on 92.5.

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1: 10 seconds before we go live, Jessica will bring up like, hey man, you see the weather outside?
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1: It's totally off subject.
2: Yes, I do. But you asked me a question.
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2: I was rubbing my eyebrows.
1: I did. You're
2: and
1: right.
2: 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I just said, no, I'm tired. And then you were like, then you get mad at me. Because
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1: But I did it. There was intent. It wasn't just mindless banter.
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Hope your Labor Day weekend is going so well. You know, it was 3 years ago that we lost Jimmy Buffett, and it was kind of poetic that Jimmy died on Labor Day weekend. Of course, his biggest hit come Monday, singing about the Labor Day weekend show. There won't never be another Jimmy Buffett. ZBB, who is at Credit One a little later this month, with 92.5 Kicking Country, Keep Me in Mind is on.

Let me ask you, do you like wine? 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I hope to be able to give you a cheers on December 6th. Lainey Wilson was the guest.

give you a cheers on December 6th. Lainey Wilson was the guest picker yesterday on ESPN's College Game Day and chose LSU wisely as they put the stomp down on Dabo in Clemson. Woo! I thought it was going to be closer than that. I really did. But Lainey was right. I was wrong.

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6: Picture this. It's 95 degrees outside on a sweltering afternoon. 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

Chesney, that is Carry On Tug on 92.5 Kickin' Country. I don't know that there'll ever be another song that summarizes the American South better than Boys of Fall. Isn't it great that football is back, man? There is nothing better than a Boys of Fall football Friday night. I hope that you got out and supported your local high school team, whichever one you graduated from or whichever one your kids go to. There's so much good football around here. There's just something special about this time of year. Would you agree with that? I mean, typically for me, it comes back to sports, and I know that may sound a little shallow to some folks, but it's the truth. You get college football, you get high school football. Some people like the NFL. I'm not an NFL fan necessarily, but for folks who do like the NFL's back too. And then baseball is headed to the playoffs. God, ain't nothing so good as this time of year. Hope your Labor Day is going perfectly, and I hope you're doing absolutely nothing, and I hope that's exactly what you want to do. Can I get an amen? Shaboozy, Jelly. I'm Kickin' Country. Hey!

Everybody's always looking for the next big thing, ain't they? I mean, whether it's investing or the next big product or toy or phone or whatever, I don't care about none of that. Like, if it comes along and it works, that's great, but I'm not rushing out to buy anything. Are you like that too? I remember when they told me you need to buy a 3D movie player, you know, like a DVD player, it was 3D, or buy one of those 3D televisions. I was like, no, I'm not doing that. That's dumb. And there ain't no way people are going to buy that. That was supposed to be the next big thing, and it was not. One thing I was tempted to do one time was buy one of the curved TVs. Somehow or another, I put it off and put it off and put it off. Are those still a thing? And are there Labor Day weekend sales? Because I don't know. I mean, I feel crazy saying I don't know that if stores do Labor Day weekend sales or not. I know they used to. I know most people shop online, so maybe it's the online thing. Anyway, love to hear from you. Love to connect with you always at Tug Coward or at 843-972-9292. Tim McGraw's on Kickin' Country.

0: Be By You from Luke Combs on 92.5 Kickin' Country. My name is Tug. We all love our dogs, man. My little chocolate brown schnauzer Cash is just the joy of our lives. And I know Hunter lost a dog recently, and it's painful when you lose a dog. Did you see where Gwen Stefani, that's Blake Shelton's wife, she lost her longtime dog named Betty? It's one of the hardest things you'll ever experience. If you've been through it recently, you certainly know.
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Tuggo 92.5 Kickin' Country. What you been eating today? Because I read that here in town, the Low Country Boil, some people call it Frogmore Stew, is a traditional South Carolina meal. And the reason I was interested, because I was reading, there's all kinds of unusual things that get cooked on Labor Day, and I didn't know about any of them. In Alaska, they have moose burgers. In Colorado, Rocky Mountain oysters. Do you know what those are? If you don't, look them up. You'll get a giggle. Louisiana and Florida is gator. Maine and Massachusetts is lobster. Maryland's crab. Montana's elk. Rhode Island eat clams. South Dakota, pheasant. And Wyoming, they eat bison. In the Low Country, it's a Low Country boil.

0: Growing up, baseball cards were the thing to collect, weren't they? Maybe you did it too.
1: I got a bunch of them. Ain't none of them worth nothing. Tug on 92.5 Kicking Country, because I was coming up in the 80s and 90s where they were mass producing them. And I think they're doing better now, making them a little more valuable. And I think people are collecting when they weren't for the last, I don't know, 10 or 15 years. Karl Anthony Towns from the New York Knicks. He bought an Aaron Judge one of one. There's only one of them in existence. 2026 Topps Chrome back-to-back MVP dual gold logo man autograph card. That's a mouthful. You know how much paid for it? Not $50, not $100, not $1,000, $900,000. And that's not all he owns. Dude actually has a 1933 Lou Gehrig card, too. I don't know what that one's worth, but I would imagine
0: a lot. Who would have thought? Collecting baseball cards. 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

are so fortunate to live in the Lowcountry. There's so many great things about Charleston. Now you can add the Princeton Review naming College of Charleston one of the best colleges in the country for undergrads. They bragged on the campus. They bragged on the academics. And if you're counting, this is the 25th consecutive year that College of Charleston shows up on that. Dude, we got world-class city. We got a world-class college. And we're getting world-class country on 92.5. 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

0: ain't no good at bowling, but man, I sure like to go. It's Tug 92.5 Kicking Country. Have you ever wanted to break a record? I gotta tell you, I really haven't. You see where the Guinness Book of World Records for most strikes has been broken? These four bowlers now have the most strikes in the history of bowling.
1: Their goal is
2: most strikes in a 24-hour period in 10-pin bowling by a team of four people.
1: Let me spare you the thinking. Four bowlers have to bowl as many strikes in 24 hours as possible. It's a new Guinness World Record.
2: They just achieved at 1:49 p.m. this afternoon a brand new Guinness World Record.
3: And we're going to keep bowling and drive that number way high so nobody can beat us.
0: They finished up at 2,032 strikes. What gives you the inspiration to do something like that? I mean, how bored do you have to be? I got an idea. Let's see how many strikes we can roll. I mean, on the surface, it sounds like a good idea, maybe. But then about 5 minutes into this thing, I'd be like, guys, I'm out. Let me go pour a cold beer. I'll watch y'all finish up. Is there any goal that you would like to be known for, like in the Guinness Book of World Records? Hit me at Tug Coward. Or via text, 843-972-9292. The goofier, the better, honestly.
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0: Have you ever wanted to quit a job but just didn't know how to do it? Tug 92.5 Kickin' Country. There are companies out there that will quit your job for you. Now, I've heard of, like, young people, Gen Z and millennials, taking their parents to interviews with them. I can't imagine anybody hiring anybody that brought their parents to an interview, but I hear it happens. This company does the opposite. They call the folks you work for, tell them you're leaving. They even work it out for you so you know your last day and how to return all your equipment that, you know, like laptops or whatever. Wall Street Journal says it costs you about $200 or $300 to get this done. Can you imagine not having the courage to walk in and just say, hey, I'm doing something different. I got a different opportunity. This is not anything that I'd be interested in, but I guarantee you there are people out there that would absolutely spend the money to do this. Would you consider it?
1: Yes.
0: Find me on social media at Tug Coward. I'd love to know your answer too. Of course, you can always text me as well at 843-972-9292. Morgan Wallen's on Kick.

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0: Y'all, traffic around here is terrible.
1: I know I don't got to tell you. CNBC is saying that rush hour is evolving, that there aren't as many cars on the road before 9 o'clock as there used to be because traffic is more spaced out. They're saying in some cities like Charleston, there is a mini rush hour that lasts all day long. They say there are as many cars on the road at noon as there is at 9 in the morning or 5 p.m. It just never ends, and I swear that's the truth around here. If there's any silver lining, and sitting in traffic doesn't have many, at least you got some good country music to keep you sane. So let me hit play on an apropos song called Move. Luke Bryan's on Kickin' Country 92.

0: The lessons we teach our kids, and I know there's so many of them, probably hard to remember all of them, but I remember telling my son Jacob, who's now a senior, over at Augusta University playing baseball. I always taught him, man, if you have an extra dollar in your pocket and somebody needs it, give it to them. It doesn't matter if it's school or on the street somewhere. He always asked me, he would say, Dad, what if they're just asking and they don't really need it? And I just tell him, man, if they can live with it, I can live without it. Learn that from my mama. There's a dude in England who's homeless, and people have donated $6,000 after somebody who was on TikTok. You can find me at Tug Coward across the social media platforms, with the exception of TikTok. They posted a clip of him playing a Dire Straits song. Do you remember Sultans of Swing? I know it's not country, but everybody recognizes the song.
1: Yeah, I like it. It's a little tune.

0: Yeah, man.
1: You feel mad when you hear that music play. Way up down south. Way on down south. When you step inside, you don't see too many faces.
2: Song's got such a country vibe to it. I've always loved it. And of course, Mark Knopfler has nothing to do with country music, but it always reminded me of Southern rock. Point is,

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1: Picture this. It's 95 degrees outside on a sweltering afternoon. Your air conditioner suddenly stops blowing cold air and your house is heating up fast. When your home feels like an oven, you can't afford to wait 3 or 4 days for a technician to finally show up. Aubrey at Holy City Heating and Air explains how quickly their local team responds when heat waves hit Charleston.
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0: So if you're looking for kind of like a unique spot to host your next party, I have an idea. How about Deepwater Vineyard on Wadmalaw Island? 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

Rethink a few things from Luke Combs on 92.5 Kicking Country. My name is Tug. Hoping your Labor Day has been as good as mine has. Man, just laid back, watching football, having a couple too many in the ring. Didn't get crazy, nothing like that. But hope your day's been wonderful. Hope it continues that way. Back at it tomorrow, right? Morgan Wallen now, More Than My Hometown on 92.5. Girl.

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And now I love it. I love a red, and we always go out and love being part of Wine Under the Oaks. 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I hope to be able to give you a cheers on December 6th.

Everybody's always looking for the next big thing, ain't they? I mean, whether it's investing or the next big product or toy or phone or whatever, I don't care about none of that. Like, if it comes along and it works, it's great, but I'm not rushing out to buy anything. Are you like that too? I remember when they told me you need to buy a 3D movie player, you know, like a DVD player, it was 3D, or buy one of those 3D televisions. I was like, no, I'm not doing that. That's dumb. And there ain't no way people are going to buy that. That was supposed to be the next big thing, and it was not. One thing I was tempted to do one time was buy one of the curved TVs. Somehow or another, I put it off and put it off and put it off. Are those still a thing? And are there Labor Day weekend sales? Because I don't know. I mean, I feel crazy saying I don't know that if stores do Labor Day weekend sales or not. I know they used to. I know most people shop online, so maybe it's the online thing. Anyway, love to hear from you. 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Luke Combs is playing on your radio. 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
1: 10 seconds before we go live, Jessica will bring up like, hey man, you see the weather outside?
2: No, you do too.
1: It's totally off subject.
2: Yes, I do. But you asked me a question.
1: I know.
2: I was rubbing my eyebrows.
1: I did. You're
2: and
1: right.
2: And you go, do you have a headache? I just said, no, I'm tired. And then you were like, then you get mad at me because
1: I'm not mad at you. But I did it. There was intent. It wasn't just mindless banter.
2: We're all fine. Everybody's
3: this
2: fine.
3: This is all mindless banter. This entire show is nothing but mindless banter. I mean, you're not thinking clearly.
1: I know.
3: That's our brand.
1: I know it is.
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Tuggo 92.5 Kicking Country. What you been eating today? Because I read that here in town, the Low Country Boil, some people call it Frogmore Stew, is a traditional South Carolina meal. And the reason I was interested, because I was reading, there's all kinds of unusual things that get cooked on Labor Day, and I didn't know about any of them. In Alaska, they have moose burgers. In Colorado, Rocky Mountain oysters. Do you know what those are? If you don't, look them up. You'll get a giggle. Louisiana and Florida is gator. Maine and Massachusetts, it's lobster. Maryland's crab. Montana's elk. Rhode Island, eat clams.

baseball cards were the thing to collect, weren't they? Maybe you did it too. I got a bunch of them. Ain't none of them worth nothing. Tug on 92.5 Kickin' Country, because I was coming up in the 80s and 90s where they're mass producing them, and I think they're doing better now, making them a little more valuable, and I think people are collecting when they weren't for the last, I don't know, 10 or 15 years. Karl Anthony Towns from the New York Knicks, he bought an Aaron Judge one of one. There's only one of them in existence. 2026 Topps Chrome back-to-back MVP dual gold logo man autograph card. That's a mouthful. You know how much you paid for it? Not $50, not $100, not $1,000, $900,000. And that's not all he owns. Dude actually has a 1933 Lou Gehrig card, too. I don't know what that one's worth, but I would imagine a lot. Who would have thought? Collecting baseball cards. Lainey Wilson, yesterday's guest picker on College Game Day. Of course, she's from Louisiana. Took LSU over Clemson, and boy, was she right. Good heavens. It's going to be a rough.

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1: We do, yeah. People will find, as they should, a reason to party.
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1: Or anything, right? But just this last weekend, we had a retirement party, a 40th birthday party, and a kid's birthday party.
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7: You got him. 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
7: Hi, it's Matt from Call Dad. 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He ignores that the fish he's hunting is bigger than he is. Seriously, he pulled in a tarpon on his own last year. And when he decided to catch a long-nosed gar, bam, he hooked one. And the look on his face, pure joy. And when I see that joy, the feeling I get is, it's indescribable. Excitement, pride, the butterflies in my stomach, seeing him be amazing. I like fishing, but I love being a dad.
8: All you gotta do is call dad.com.
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